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2: weather.
3: Showers, thunderstorms ending tonight, 60. Mostly sunny tomorrow, 80. Partly cloudy, 60 tomorrow night. Sunshine, low 80s Tuesday. And then sunny, hot Wednesday, low 90s. Sunny, hot, low to mid 90s on Thursday. I'm staff meteorologist Bill Jackman on the Virginia News Network.
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Our Heavenly Father, I know I'm not worthy of anything Thy great love can bestow upon me. The way I have led my life by doing Satan's foul deeds, I know I don't have a right to ask for anything at all. But Jesus, I am truly pleading for a chance that only Thy great love and mercy can give. Save this sinner, Lord, and I'll promise you'll never regret.

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For God so loved the world that he gave his only begotten Son, that whosoever believeth on him should not perish, but have everlasting life.

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1: Walking in Jerusalem just like John.
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1: Walking in Jerusalem just like John.
0: When Peter was preaching at the Pentecost.
1: Walking in Jerusalem just like John.
0: He was endowed with the Holy Ghost.
1: Walking in Jerusalem just like John.
0: I won't be ready. I won't be ready. I won't be ready. Lord, walking in Jerusalem just

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1: Walking in Jerusalem just like John.
0: Oh, John, what did you say?
1: Walking in Jerusalem just like John.
0: I'll be there on the coming day.
1: Walking in Jerusalem just like John.
0: I won't be ready. I won't be ready. I won't be ready, Lord.
1: Walking in Jerusalem just like John.
0: I won't be ready.

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5: Showers, thunderstorms ending tonight, 60. Mostly sunny tomorrow, 80. Partly cloudy, 60 tomorrow night. Sunshine, low 80s Tuesday. And then sunny, hot Wednesday, low 90s. Sunny, hot, low to mid-90s on Thursday. I'm staff meteorologist Bill Jackman on the Virginia News Network.
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1: One.

'Twas battered and scarred, and the auctioneer thought it scarcely worth his while to waste much time on the old violin, but he held it up with a smile. 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"Who'll start the bidding for me? A dollar, then two, only two? $2? Who'll make it three? $3 once, $3 twice, going for three, but no." From the room far back, a gray-haired man came forward and picked up the bow. Then wiping the dust from the old violin and tightening the loose strings, he played a melody just as pure and as sweet as a caroling angel sings. The music ceased, and the auctioneer with a voice

Is auction cheap to the thoughtless crown, much like that old violin? 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

Bible on the table and the flag upon the wall. The Cody Norris Show from Mountain City, Tennessee, from their brand new release on Rebel Records. And before that, Dylan Bradley on Knee Deep in Bluegrass Gospel. Next, it's Randall Franks with David Davis, their version of the old hymn, Leaning on the Everlasting Arms.

0: Leaning on the Everlasting Arms, Randall Franks, David Davis, here on Knee Deep in Bluegrass Gospel. Coming up, Gina Britt with Alicia Nugent, Eddie Sanders, Dalian Vincent, and Lou Reed. 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

Two great female artists in bluegrass teaming up. That's Gina Britt and Alicia Nugent with Get Up in Jesus' Name. I'm your host for the Bluegrass Gospel Music, Cindy Bonkham, and I sure thank you for being tuned this way for songs of faith and inspiration. Next up, an artist from the state of Oklahoma. His name is Eddie Sanders, and from his all-gospel release, here's Please Search the Book Again.

0: Please search the book again. That's Eddie Sanders. That song goes back to the mid-1970s. It was written by Jerry Goff. Jerry and the Singing Goffs recorded that in 1975. Eddie Sanders brought it back on his latest full gospel release on True Lonesome Records. And I hope you enjoyed Eddie Sanders here on Knee Deep in Bluegrass Gospel. I also hope that you'll stay tuned for more great gospel music. Still to come, Tim Rabin, Jerry Sally. We'll hear from Adam McIntosh, Lou Reed, Daly and Vincent, and more. Knee Deep in Bluegrass Gospel is brought to you in part by Get It Played.
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A song from a great, great album from just a few years back, the gospel side of Dalian Vincent, that's Living in the Kingdom of God. Dalian Vincent have been spending a lot of time around Cracker Barrel Old Country Store. Their brand new release, called A Beautiful Life, is being released through all the Cracker Barrel Old Country Stores, more than 600 locations, and they've been doing some singing at some of the Cracker Barrels and autograph signing, so maybe you've seen them out and about or seen them in concert. They're getting ready to go out west on a 30-day tour, so they are staying really, really busy in promotion of that brand new album, A Beautiful Life, Dalian Vincent. Well, next on Knee Deep in Bluegrass Gospel, I'm going to call on Lou Reed. Here's one called Cry Out to Jesus.

0: Cry Out to Jesus from Lou Reed. Lou grew up in North Carolina, and he has worked with a lot of the top names in music, bluegrass, and country music. Currently, he's with the Seldom Seen, and he still puts out some solo recordings, too. Lou Reed here on Knee Deep in Bluegrass Gospel. I'm Cindy Bauckham, and I'd like to remind you the website is kneedeepinbluegrass.com. 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
3: 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This is my first concept album, and man, we just couldn't be more excited about it. Celebrating the 250th anniversary of our beautiful country, this album features some old standards that I know everybody will be familiar with and some brand new material that we're so excited for you to see. 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

That's a beautiful gospel song from Adam McIntosh, Touch of God's Hand. Still to come, I have Jerry Sally and Tim Rabin. But next, from an album by Stephen Curtis Chapman, this one features his father, Herb Chapman, on I'd Rather Have Jesus.

featuring Tim Rabin on Sing His Praises Forever. We round out another edition of Knee Deep in Bluegrass Gospel with me, Cindy Bauckham. I sure hope you've enjoyed the gospel music and hope you'll make plans to come back next time. Be with me again. Knee Deep in Bluegrass Gospel is brought to you by Sound Biscuit, the Industrial Strength Bluegrass Summerfest, Pickett and Parsons, and Rebel Records. KneeDeepInBluegrass.com, the website, social media pages, Facebook,

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2: Showers, thunderstorms ending tonight, 60. Mostly sunny tomorrow, 80. Partly cloudy, 60 tomorrow night. Sunshine, low 80s Tuesday, and then sunny, hot Wednesday, low 90s. Sunny, hot, low to mid 90s on Thursday. I'm staff meteorologist Bill Jackman on the Virginia News Network.
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Oh, there's nothing better than spraying on the front porch. Redbuds, dogwoods, maybe the flower bed looking really good. I'm Joe Mullins. Let's enjoy some great gospel picking and singing for the next hour, provided by the state of Ohio. Visit the Buckeye State soon. 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Ohio, the heart of it all, presents Front Porch Fellowship.

New music on Front Porch Fellowship, Chosen Road, always good. New song called A God Thing. Chosen Road begins our time of picking and singing on the front porch. I'm glad we have this every week. I'm Joe Mullins. You're looking good. Here's a lovely lady that's a wonderful singer and songwriter and presenter of original gospel and bluegrass and country music. Here's Donna Ulysses and Walk This Mountain Down.

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The first all-gospel album we produced was 16 years ago, our collection called Hymns from the Hills, with that original called Worth It All. I'm Joe Mullins, blessed to be your host for Front Porch Fellowship. Now, here's a song out of a very similar vein, and we enjoyed this one years ago by the Spencers. Thank God for Darren and Brooke Aldridge, and they got Jason Crabb as a featured artist for a new version of the old classic, It'll Be Worth It After All.

0: from a new collection called Soul Condition by Darren and Brooke Aldridge. There's Darren and Brooke and Jason Crabb, and it'll be worth it after all. Joe Mullins with you. Stay right there for more Front Porch Fellowship.
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A stop by the Bluegrass Music Hall of Fame, known as the first family of bluegrass gospel, the Lewis family from Lincolnton, Georgia, their version of an old song called Did You Ever Go Sailing? Joe Mullins with you on Front Porch Fellowship. We'll stay at the Hall of Fame, and we'll stay with the damp spring weather in several neighborhoods around the country. And Doyle Lawson will get us through safely. Here's Doyle Lawson and Quicksilver and Gonna Row My Boat.

Going way back, the Isaacs from the 1990s, when Tim Surratt and John Bowman were part of the group alongside Brother Ben, and I'm ready to go. The Isaacs, now stars of the Grand Ole Opry for many years, part of this week's Front Porch Fellowship program. Well, I recognize this title, and we have a new version of this old classic. Eddie Sanders is an Oklahoma singer and songwriter who has found a song that a lot of folks may have forgotten about. New music from Eddie Sanders and friends, and Would They Love Him down in Shreveport.

0: We looked it up. That comes from renowned songwriter Bobby Braddock. New version of the old song from Eddie Sanders on Front Porch Fellowship.
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0: Boy, I love his singing, and I'm not the only one. Thousands of folks have enjoyed Jeff Tolbert as an artist from his days with the Isaacs and Ricky Skaggs and almost 30 years with the Primitives. Jeff Tolbert and Primitive Road and Hallelujah, Our Lord is Risen from their debut album. Hopefully something new from Jeff lands on the Front Porch Fellowship desk very soon. Jeff Tolbert will provide a gospel set, as will a couple of other acts, at the Industrial Strength Bluegrass Summerfest, Ohio's big bluegrass event in July at Xenia, Ohio's fairgrounds. That's just east of Dayton, less than an hour from Columbus. 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

One of the most loved voices in bluegrass music history, and he's been making history 40 years straight now. That's Russell Moore singing with Third Time Out, I think from one of their debut albums from the early 1990s, and a song Russell still sings and inspires thousands of people on stages night after night, now as a member of Union Station alongside the great Alison Krauss. The Alison Krauss and Union Station 2026 tour underway right now. Here's Alison from years back, and There Is a Reason on Front Porch Fellowship.

One of the most Grammy-awarded artists in American music history, Alison Krauss, wraps up our time on the front porch today. Now, save me a spot next week. I'll be there with some hymn books, and we'll do some picking and singing. I'm Joe Mullins. God bless you.

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0: everybody. I'm Les Butler. And if you like fiddles, mandolins, dobros, and guitars, you'll love Les Butler and Friends. And if you like the primitive quartet, Ricky Skaggs, the Rochesters, Doyle Lawson and Quicksilver, Paul Williams, and the Isaacs, you'll love Les Butler and Friends, Bluegrass Gospel.
1: 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This is Carrie Gallion of Journey Home. And this is Les Butler and Friends, Bluegrass Gospel.
2: It sure is. And boy, friends and neighbors, you're talking about bluegrass gospel. We're talking about old-timey, as traditional as it gets in this particular show. I just noticed what the computer chose, and I'm talking about it. This song, this show is going to feel like it's 70 years old. And we're going to ramp up to some old-timey sounding stuff. But here's some great sounding stuff from the Rochesters.

Rochester's Heaven's Door here on Les Butler and Friends Bluegrass Gospel. Very traditional sounding show today. You know, music like this. That traditional enough for you? If not, we've got even more coming up.

0: as powerful as battery acid right there. That's Bama Blue Grace, Satisfied, here on Les Butler and Friends, Bluegrass Gospel. And this week, it's uber traditional, old-timey bluegrass gospel, like this from the Middle Cross.
1: Shadrach.

group called Middle Cross. I'm talking about Jesus. It's what we talk about all the time here on Les Butler and Friends, Bluegrass Gospel. I told you, I'm talking about a traditional Bluegrass Gospel show this go-around. Old-timey. And if I haven't won you over on the old-timey stuff yet, this one's going to do it. This one sounds like it was recorded 70, 80 years ago. Like something from the Monroe Brothers or the Stanley Brothers and so forth. And in fact, it is a brother duo. Talk about the Johnson Brothers. Sinner, you better get ready. Oh.

0: the Johnson Brothers recorded just a few months ago. No, not 70 or 80 years ago. Just sounds like it. What about that? Boy, they got the old-time brother bluegrass gospel thing down right there. The Johnson Brothers Center, you better get ready. Amen to that. Well, coming up here in a little bit, we're going to keep it coming. I mean, traditional bluegrass gospel right between the eyes from Jeff Talbert, Authentic Unlimited, Gospel Plowboys, McBride Family, and more here on Les Butler and Friends.
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Well, speaking of old songs, why don't you grab the church hymnal, the Redback. 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They are the publisher of that old hymn book. Matter of fact, they just celebrated the 75th anniversary of the church hymnal, also known as the Redback. Good stuff. We're going to go to page 333 in that very book right now with the Gospel Plowboys. I'll Fly Away. Let's do it. Let's sing.

Oh, yeah, I caught you singing along with the Gospel Plowboys, page 333 of the church hymnal, I'll Fly Away. Well, go to lesbutlerandfriends.com when you get a minute. Go check out the site and see what's happening there. And if you're traveling over the summer season, you don't have to miss a show. 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And I got some friends coming to sing for you here in a moment, including the McBride family, Easter Brothers, Bradley Walker, Jessica Horton, and more. Don't move. I'm Les Butler. This is Les Butler and Friends.

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the McBride family, my shepherd. You're on Les Butler and Friends. Fine family. Fine family. Great writers, singers. Brother McBride, great preacher. Just all of it's fantastic. Check them out when you can. The McBride family. I was blessed to produce that one. And I was blessed to do a little piano playing on this one. You say, now hold on, this is a bluegrass show. Well, I know, but it's James, Ed, and Russell, the Easter Brothers. And they're doing their bluegrass thing. They just asked for a little piano playing. And I was more than happy to oblige. A little bluegrass gospel piano playing here.

Does that bless you half as much as it blesses me? My, how I love that song. Oh, what a truth. I'm talking about turning off the phone, turning off the TV. I'm talking about even turning off my radio show if it needs to be. And just get somewhere where it's you and the Lord and have an old-fashioned talk with the Lord. James Ed Russell, the Easter Brothers, loved those men and missed them greatly. Here's Bradley Walker. Here's an old-time phrase, the right hand of fellowship. Remember that? Here's a song about it.

That's an old-fashioned phrase right there from Bradley Walker, Right Hand of Fellowship. I used to say that all the time where I used to go to church, going way back, 60s and 70s. Well, I tell you what, when you have a moment, why don't you go to Facebook and go to the Les Butler and Friends Facebook page. Leave me a message, thought, question, comment. Maybe you've got a request. Put it right there. We'll try to help you out. Let's continue now with Jessica Horton. How do I know?

0: Jessica Horton. How do I know? A little bird told me so. And then consider those lilies in the field, and they joined along. That song's got God on it. It's just got God on it. That's powerful. I love that. Jessica, thank you for that. We need to hear that message. And that's the kind of message you are going to hear right here on Les Butler and Friends, Bluegrass Gospel. And we got more coming your way, including the Singing Cooks. Oh, yeah. We're not afraid to play the Singing Cooks. Wildfire, Joe Mullins. And you know what? I'm going to sing one, and you know who's going to join me? The Primitive Quartet. Don't move.
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Barry Abernathy, John Meter, Tim Rabin, and Bradley Walker doing the bass lick right there at the end. The song Just Beyond. Here's Joe Mullins. I am blessed. You know what? We got another song about being blessed coming up right after that. Don't move.

Joe Mullins, I Am Blessed. Well, you can't get too many songs about being blessed played in a show. Here I am with the Primitive Quartet. I am so blessed.

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1: 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And now Evangelist Harold Goines.
2: 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Stay tuned for God's message after the song. When

0: Welcome back to our program. Today we're going to bring you a message, Living by Faith. In the book of Hebrews, chapter 10, reading 19 through 22, the Bible gives us a great picture of who Jesus was and is. Therefore, brethren, having boldness to enter the holiest by the blood of Jesus, by new and living way, which he consecrated for us through the veil that is his flesh, and having a high priest over the house of God, let us draw near with a true heart and full assurance of faith, having our hearts sprinkled from an evil conscience and our bodies washed with pure water. Let us hold fast the confession of our hope without wavering, for he who has promised is faithful. The most holy place in Jerusalem was the temple. It was sealed from view by a curtain, a large curtain. Only the high priest entered that place one time a year. It was always on the Day of Atonement, and he offered sacrifice for the nation's sins. But Jesus' death removed the curtain. It was a very heavy curtain, I understand, very thick. Now, all obedient believers may walk into God's presence now. You see, before, the high priest went to God for the people. They had no right themselves. Only the priest could go to God for them. But Jesus removed that, and he himself provided the way that we could go to God. You know, we must not go against what God says. We must believe what he says. We have significant privileges associated with our new life in Christ. Now we are approved to go to God ourselves. Jesus said, "No man comes to the Father except through and by me." So that says we can go to the Father, but we have to go to God through Jesus. We have all these blessings that we have. We have four things at least that we can do. We have a personal access, number one, to God, and that is through Christ. And we can draw near to him without an elaborate system that they went through. The Bible says in 22 again, let us draw near with a true heart. That's how we draw near to God now, with our heart. In full assurance of faith, believing that we are going to talk to him after we go through Jesus, talk to the Father. And we have our hearts purified, sprinkled from an evil conscience. And our bodies have been washed with pure water. We've been baptized into Jesus, full remission of our sins. Number two, we may grow in faith. That's a great one. Grow in faith. How else could you grow? Your faith gets stronger every day. We can overcome our doubts and the questions we have and get deeper and deeper with our relationship with God. That's what 23 says. Let us hold fast the confession of our hope. Don't ever give up. Without wavering, don't go from side to side with it. For he who promised is faithful. I remember when I first rode a bike, I was very unstable on it. I wavered. The bike nearly would turn over with me. But I kept on doing it until it leveled out and I could ride it good. You see, that's the way our faith is. We've got to keep on. Sometimes we waver a little bit. Sometimes we fall. But we get back up and we keep on going. Quitters never win, and winners never quit. You see, our faith grows deeper and deeper with God. Number three, we may have an encouragement from one another. That's what 24 says. And let us consider one another in order to stir up love and good works. We are to, the word is agitate each other in a good way. In a good way. We stir up like a wash machine stirs up the clothes in the water. The agitator keeps doing it until the clothes become clean. And so we keep doing this to stay clean. We agitate one another in a good way. We stir up the love and the good works. Oh, thank God we can do that. Number four, we may worship together. And that's important. How many people fail to do this? Some folk just come whenever it hits them to come, or whenever they don't have anywhere else to be. But the Bible says in verse 25, not forsaking the assembling of ourselves together, as a manner of some is, but exhorting one another, so much the more as you see the day approaching. Every week, the Lord's Day, we must assemble in the house of the Lord. You can't fellowship with the television. You can't fellowship with the walls of your house. But you can fellowship with people. You can shake hands, hug one another, talk to one another. That's important. We may grow in faith. Our faith gets deeper and deeper and deeper as we serve God. We must never give up. My friends, to neglect Christian worship, going to the house of God, is to give up the encouragement and the help of other Christians. We must never do that. We gather together to share our faith. We talk about things that may be problems to us, to a good faithful brother or sister. And we get encouragement from them who are strong. Perhaps they're not going through that, but you are. And it could be that one of them are going through something. And you can help them, you see. That's where the encouragement comes in at. We strengthen one another. As Christ returns, grows, it's imminent. The closer we must face many spiritual struggles. And yes, sometimes even persecution. The Christian life is not always going to be a smooth walk. There are days that you have the bumpy roads you have to walk on. There are hills you have to climb. Obstacles to go around or overcome. The Christian life has always been a struggle. God never promised it would be perfect and easy. No. That's why I said we are to continue. Hold fast the confession of our hope without wavering. When you start to waver, stop and regroup in your heart and your mind what God would do for you and can do for you. Difficulties should never be excuses for missing a church service, yet people use them all the time. I've heard people say, well, I was sick this morning. Well, maybe they were sick. But it's amazing how about noon they get better and they go out to eat. You see, we make excuses about everything. You may have a reason for something, but you don't have an excuse, as one old gentleman told me one time. Refrain from making up excuses. If you want to get closer to God, you draw near to God, He'll draw near to you, James says. Yes, you draw near to God. You make the first move. God's already made His move through Jesus. In verse 26, people reject God. Their only hope. It says, for if we sin willfully after we have received the knowledge of the truth, there are no longer remains a sacrifice for sins. If you turn Jesus away, you sin willfully. That means you plan to do it. Not mistakenly, willfully. After you have learned and accepted Jesus Christ, which is the knowledge of the truth, His Word. If you turn your back on that, walk away from that, the Bible says there no longer remains a sacrifice for sins. Because Jesus is the only sacrifice for sins. He died for our sins. He rose from the grave victoriously. Went back to heaven, is coming again. If you turn Him away, you have no other person that can help you. No one. My friends, there is for them a warning, a very grave warning. Verse 27, what's going to happen if you willfully sin and turn away from God? The Bible says, here's what happens. but a certain fearful expectation of judgment. That's what's going to happen. The judgment of God will come upon anyone who turns their back and walks away from God. And a fiery indignation which will devour the adversaries. You become an adversary of God when you turn your back on Him and walk away from Him. That's not to say people can't repent and come back. Yes, they can, and I pray they will. But for those who willfully plan to do this, knowingly that it's wrong, God says you just made a bad mistake. You see, they ignore the leading of the Holy Spirit, the one who was committed to us. Jesus said, if I go away, I'll pray the Father to send the Comforter. In the Gospel of John, the Comforter is the Holy Spirit. And you're baptized for remission of sins to receive the gift of the Holy Spirit, Peter said, on the day of Pentecost in Acts 2:38. Now, you don't pray for the Holy Spirit. You get the Holy Spirit. When you obey the gospel, when you're cleansed of your sins, that's when the Holy Spirit can move in. A clean temple. God's Spirit will not dwell in an unclean temple, the scriptures say. Now, you get right with God and His Word, and you're going to heaven. You're on your way. But if you reject God and His Word, you're headed for disaster. There's no doubt about that. You are headed for disaster. There's far too many people who just don't believe that. They do not believe it. They believe what they want to believe. That's the problem. Everybody has a belief. But always something going on. A belief is only good if it's based on Scripture. That's what it is. Based on Scripture. You reject Christ, there's no way for you to be saved. That's what it's saying. No way. Without Jesus, you have no salvation. I am the way. I am the truth. I am the life, Jesus said. I'm the Alpha. I'm the Omega. I'm the first. I'm the last. That's what Jesus said. God has not provided any other name. There's no other name given among men that we can be saved by, only through the name of Jesus. When you reject Christ, you can expect something bad to happen. You reject His sufferings He had made. You reject His blood that He shed. When you reject Christ, how many people plan to go to heaven? I don't know. How many people even dwell on that thought? I don't know that either. But I think about it all the time myself, because I don't want to miss heaven. Why would I do what I do? Travel all the country preaching and teaching on radios in 4 or 5 states every week. Why would I do all that if I didn't want to go to heaven? By your good works you'll be known, the Bible says. You're not saved by works. You're saved to do good works. That's how it is. Now, in verse 31 in this chapter, it is a fearful thing to fall into the hands of the living God. Now, you don't know fear yet. I don't either. Not like this. When you face the ultimate God of the ages, the Almighty God of the ages, it's a fearful thing to fall into the hands of the living God. It's so near for those who reject God's mercy. Those who will fall into the hands of the living God. For the saved, there's no need to worry. For we who are in Christ are not under condemnation. We have nothing to fear. Oh no. Nothing to fear. President Roosevelt said during the Great War, the only fear we have is fear itself. That's it. In 1 John 4, I want to go there and read a verse. Verse 18, the Bible says, there is no fear in love, but perfect love casts out fear. Perfect love casts out fear. because fear involves torment. That's all it is. It's torment. Makes you afraid. But he who fears has not been made perfect in love. You see, if you're still fearing, you haven't arrived yet. When you get a solid love for Jesus and a committed life to him, you'll not have this fear that he's speaking of here. Because perfect love, that means your complete love to him and in him will cast out the fear. But he who fears has not been made perfect in love. There it is. You've not been made perfect in love. If you fear, you're still afraid of all the things that go on. I love that scripture. That's a great scripture. That's not to say I haven't been afraid in my life. Yes, I have. When things happen, the unexpected, I suppose as a human, that's part of the way we are. But then we reconcile with it and we move on to serve God much, much better. He who is saved will believe God, trust God, and serve God. And that God will fulfill his promises he's made to us. He told two people, Moses and Joshua, I will be with you always. Always I'll be with you. I will guide you. I'll protect you. David talks so much about that in Psalms, how that God was his God. He protected him. Even though he had sinned and messed his life up, he still knew his only hope was in God. Have faith in the God, hearing and God answering God. God hears what you pray, and God answers your prayers. God delivers what he promises. Do you believe that? I hope so. You must believe that. There's too many good scriptures in the Bible that allude to this and give us the things we need to hear. Oh, my friends, rely on God's word, not on your own. Your words are weak. God's not. I know the scriptures give us a lot of thought on these things. And over in John chapter 20, I want to go there for a moment and read a passage of scripture. John 20. And I want to show you something, friends. Listen to me now. Listen closely to me now. In John 20, 24 through 31, here's what it says. Thomas, called the twin, one of the 12, was not with them when Jesus came. The other disciples, therefore, said to him, we have seen the Lord. He said to them, unless I see his hands and the print of the nails and put my finger into the print of the nails and put my hand into his side, I will not believe. After 8 days, his disciples were again inside and Thomas with him. 8 days later now, Jesus came. The doors were being shut. And he stood in the midst and said, peace to you. He said to Thomas, he knew about Thomas. Maybe word had got to him. But however it happened, he knew about him. But he looked and Thomas was there 8 days later. He said to Thomas, reach your finger here and look at my hands. Reach your hand here and put it into my side. Do not be unbelieving, but believing. Because Thomas said, I will not believe unless I get to do this. And when Thomas did, Thomas answered and said to him, my Lord, my God. Jesus said to him, Thomas, because you have seen me, you have believed. Blessed are those who have not seen and yet have believed. You know, Thomas was able to look Jesus right in the face and see his hands where the nails were driven, his side. But we've never seen that. He said, blessed are those who've never seen me and believe. Do you believe in Jesus? Do you believe in him because he's the God of the ages? God called unlikely people. Fishermen. Luke was a doctor. Matthew a tax collector. To serve him. He called the universe into existence. Let us make man. That's who God was talking to, Jesus. And the Bible said there was nothing made except it was made through him, for him, and by him. Jesus was instrumental in all that. He's our Lord. God and man coming together. Quite a thing for it to happen. But God arranged it. Let us make man in our image, he said. Like us. Spiritually. Not physical, because God is a spirit, the Bible says. Our faith in God, who created the entire universe by his word and made us. And Jesus said, believe. Do you believe that? Most people said, oh no, it was a cosmic accident. No, it wasn't. There was nothing on the earth. The earth was void without form until God said, let there be light. God's word has answered so many prayers because God has the power to do that. And when God speaks, do you listen? Do you respond when God speaks through his word? You see, when you pray, you talk to God. And when you read the Bible, God is speaking to you through the Holy Scriptures. You can never live by faith until you obey God in faith and cling to him in faith. The redemption story is about real people. Christ's incarnation is not a fairy tale. God reveals his will through the stories and the struggles of real life individuals and their families. Go back to the Bible and read about all the people. The history is his story. But it's our story too. Some of the names in Matthew 1 may look interesting to us. But every person listed there, in fact, everyone who's ever lived has a story that matters to God, just like Thomas, who was unbelieving unless he put his hands into the hands of Jesus in his side. And he said, my Lord, my God. When Jesus came into this world, he entered our mess. We had made a mess of things. Nobody was living and obeying God's law like they were told to. So God sent Jesus. Christ himself was sinless, but there was multiple mess-ups tainted by his human bloodline. Abraham lied about his wife, said he was his sister because he feared his own life. Actually, she was his half-sister, so he didn't altogether lie. Rahab was a prostitute who helped the spies. David committed adultery. Had a man killed, took his wife, had a child by her. That child, first one, died. Solomon's wife led him astray and got him looking at more of the world. Uzzah was prideful. King Manasseh and King Ammon did evil in the eyes of the Lord, the Bible says in 2 Chronicles 33. Yet all these individuals appear among the Messiah's human ancestors. Jesus' genealogy underscores his ability to identify with sinners. And it illustrates how to God the grace brings good out of messy circumstances. We tend to be impatient sometimes, but the eternal God follows his own timetable. Oh yes, God doesn't always answer the prayers right when we want them. God's got his timetable. We may have ours, but he's got his too. And we have to live by his timetable. In my teens, I wanted to discover God's will in my life. And I prayed and I prayed and I prayed. And the answers weren't always clear. I read the Bible, But no verses told me to whom I would marry or what college I would attend. But you know, I read a book called the Bible. And God's will was going to be done. And I hope God's will be done in your life. That you will live for the Lord and obey His words. And live by faith. This is Brother Harold L. Goins with West Virginia and Virginia Evangelism Ministries. Listening in the future broadcast as we come to you week by week. God bless.
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3: Now it's time for a message from the Parrisburg Church of God. 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
4: I don't need to worship like that. I don't need to lift my hands. But I think about the previous song that they sung right before that. When I look back over my life, you say, why are they acting like that? Why are tears flowing down some people's face? Why are some people worshiping their hands? When I look back over my life and I see how faithful God has been, I can't help but worship the Lord. Can somebody give the Lord praise in this place this morning? Give this praise team a hand. What a wonderful job today. Thank you, praise team. We appreciate you. Just remain standing. We're here this morning on Father's Day. And I brought to you somewhat of a Father's Day message this morning. Hebrews chapter 11. We're going to be reading verse 21 and verse 22 today. It says, by faith, this is the important part, by faith, Jacob, when he was dying, blessed both the sons of Joseph and worshiped and leaning upon the top of his staff. I want you to notice that he was dying, but yet he worshiped and he was leaning. He was dying, worshiping, and leaning. By faith, there that word again, by faith, when he died, made mention of the departing of the children of Israel, and he gave commandment concerning his bones. This morning, I'm going to preach for a little while. I'll talk to you a little bit more about this in just a moment. I'm going to preach to you for a little while on the subject, I'm the man. I'm the man. Would you pray for me this morning? Heavenly Father, I thank you for the privilege that it is to stand behind this desk and God to preach to this congregation today. God, I don't take my responsibility lightly. God, I understand, Lord, that it's you that called. And God, it's you that will fill my mouth today. God, hide me in the shadow of the cross. God, I don't want to be seen. God, I don't want accolades. God, I just want you to be pleased with me today. Lord, let your word come alive in this building today. And Lord, help us as men today to stand up and do what you've called us to do. And bless the generation that's coming behind us. And God will give you all the glory, all the honor, and all the praise. Because God, it's all about you anyway. You can be seated in the presence of the Lord. I got out in my building yesterday after I was mowing. And I decided that I would take a little trip down memory road. I thought that you might find a little humor in this. And this is kind of where my sermon came from. I told you that next month I'll turn 50. It's been I know I look good for 50. But next month I'll turn 50. And I was thinking about when I was about 19 years. How many of you, when you were 19 years old, did some silly stuff? A few of you. Well, I bought me a new truck, and I was all excited about my truck, and I thought this truck is going to change my life. Every woman's going to love this truck. Everything about this truck is going to be great. And so if you're going to have a great truck, then of course you've got to have personalized plates, right? Being the dumb 19-year-old that I was, I decided that I was going to come up with something to put on my plates that would get people's attention. So, yeah, you're right. It doesn't say I'm Thurman. It says I'm the man. And so I was, for the longest time, I would get in my truck that said had the tags on it that said I'm the man. And I really thought that I was the man. I really thought that I had life by the tail. Well, I kept those plates for a long time, and I started getting a little older. How many of you know that you don't stay 19 or 20 forever? As a matter of fact, I started getting a little little older, and I could see the disappointment on people's faces when they would pass me on the interstate and they would think, I'm getting ready to pass the man, right? And they would say, I'm getting ready to, but this guy must have it going on. And they would pull up beside me and they would look over and I would see the disappointment. As a matter of fact, it got to the place where this was not helping my self-esteem, so I decided I'm going to get rid of these tags because I'm tired of seeing the disappointment on people's faces. I wish I could stand here and tell you at 50 years of age that I feel like I'm the man. I wish I could stand here today and tell you that I feel like I'm Superman, but as a matter of fact, most of the time I feel more like Clark Kent than I do Superman. Anybody understand what I'm talking about? Because life has a way of throwing challenges at us. It has a way of throwing issues at us. Things that we did not see. Things that, circumstances that we, and situations that we were not planning on. And those situations and circumstances, they reveal how weak we really are. They reveal how in our own strength, we're not able to do the things that we thought we were going to do. As a matter of fact, in our own strength, we're not able to be the man that God called us to be. The reality of the situation is that if we got to choose what happened in our lives, if we got to craft what took place in our lives and shape things and arrange things in a specific order, if I was allowed to prepare those things, I would always come out being stronger. Anybody know what I'm talking about? As a matter of fact, when I have dreams, I'm always the hero in my dreams. Anybody know what I'm talking about? I'm the guy rushing into the burning building and going into the telephone booth and changing into my outfit that shows my pecs and shows my washboard abs. It's my dream. You dream how you want to. In my dreams, I always am the hero. But how many of you this morning know that life is not a dream, that life has situations and life has things, and if we could shape those things, we'd make them a different way. But here's the thing. God allows things and issues to come into our life and situations that literally expose our faults. They expose our vulnerabilities, and they leave us feeling like as brothers, for the matter of fact, believers, brothers and sisters, that it leaves us feeling like we don't have what it takes to do what God called us to do. How many times have you went through things and the enemy has whispered in your ear and says, you don't have what it takes. You can't lead your family. You can't lead the people around you. The truth is, and the truth really to be known this morning, we're not Superman. As a matter of fact, none of us can stand and say, I'm the man this morning, because all of us have faults. Not one of us in this building are faultless today. And if the unedited testimony of your life were to go across the screen today, I'm talking about the unedited version. If everybody could see everything that there was to know about your life and everything there was to know about our struggle and what we're dealing with and what we're going through and the things that we're facing, the faults, the failures, all the flaws, most of us would run and hide this morning. We wouldn't want anybody to see those things. We wouldn't want anybody to be real. Nobody would want to hear you sing today if they knew who you really were. Anybody with me today? Nobody would want to hear you preach today if they knew where you really come from. I'm not talking about the whitewashed testimony. I'm not talking about the edited testimony. I'm talking about the testimony of who we really are. If people knew who we really are, like God knows who we really are, we'd be afraid of how people would treat us because they would look at us differently. But here's the thing. God does not go looking for faultless people. God does not go looking for people who've got it all together. God does not go looking for people who are Superman or they think that they're their man. He doesn't go after perfect people. When it comes to establishing the kingdom of God, when it comes to looking for a leader of families that are solid and that he wants to bless, can I tell you that faithfulness triumphs faultlessness? If you'll just be faithful in what you are, everybody in this building, it doesn't matter how many tongues you talk in, it doesn't matter how many gifts of the Spirit you operate in, or how long you've been coming to church, and how many scriptures you can quote, everybody in this building has some sort of flaw in your life. Oh, you don't want to hear that today. But all of us are flawed. The good news is this. Yes, we are flawed. Yes, every one of us have a flaw in our life. But God will work through you in spite of your flaws if you'll remain faithful to what God called you to do. Do I always get it right? Absolutely not. But the one that I serve, anybody with me? Hey, the one that I serve, when he called me, he knew that I had flaws, but yet he called me anyway. Dad, can I talk to you this morning? When you feel like you've fallen and you feel like you failed and you have all kinds of flaws, yes, you do. But understand this, God brought you to that family anyway, in spite of your flaws. In spite of who you are, God brought you to that place to remain a one man or a woman of faith. In the text that I read to you in Hebrews chapter 11, it's referred to as the hall of faith. It's one of the most famous passages in the entire Bible. And it begins with these words, by faith. By faith. And now, the Bible says that faith is the substance of things hoped for and the evidence of things not yet seen. For it was by the elders that they obtained a good report. And here he begins to catalog the heroes of the faith. He begins to talk about them, and he gives somewhat of a biblical history and men and women that exemplify faith and through faith did amazing things for God. Every one of them, every one of those patriarchs in the Old Testament, every one of them that are mentioned, Abraham, Isaac, Jacob, all of them are mentioned here in this hall of faith. The Bible says that that everything they did by faith Abraham, by faith Isaac. And here today in our text, by faith Jacob. All of these patriarchs were operating by faith. Their faith was not how awesome they were. Their faith was not how gifted they were. Their faith was not what they could produce or how awesome they were. Their faith was in operation to produce a blessing not on themselves, but get this, a blessing on the next generation. Too many of us are looking for a blessing today when we ought to be worried about those who are coming behind us. Hey, I'm only here for a little while. I'm just passing by. But what kind of legacy will I leave? They're not going to remember my preaching. They're not going to remember how I look on Sunday morning. They're going to remember what kind of legacy I left behind me. You and I have a responsibility, and that is to take care of the generation that's coming behind us. When we talk about blessings, we don't talk about the blessing of the faith of Abraham and calling the father of faith, because his faith was really a revelation of what God was going to do through him in another generation. Did you catch that? He didn't just do it for Abraham. The Bible says, I'll bless you through your children, their children, and their children, and those who are far off. We've reduced faith into something that we only get something in our personal lives. But if these men in the Hebrews chapter 11 teach us anything, they teach us that faith is not about what your faith can get you. Faith is not about what you can have. The faith of Abraham was about trying to do something for his offspring. It was about doing something for those. The faith of Isaac, who we talk about in this chapter as well, was really about what God was trying to do in his offspring. The faith of Jacob that we're going to see in just a moment in the scripture today is what God was trying to do to Jacob in his offspring. We look at faith about what faith does for us personally. But our faith is not about what God is going to give us. It's not about, can faith get you some new cowboy boots? Can faith get you a new car? Can faith get you some new duds? Can faith get you a bigger house? If that's what faith is, we've missed the whole concept of faith. We don't understand what faith is. Faith is not about you using something to get something better. Faith is about God releasing something in sons and daughters that are coming after you, something greater that has been released in you. God, I want you to bless me here, but more than I want you to bless me here, I want you to bless those that are coming after me. Do I got any parents? Do I got any grandparents that say, God, I thank you for the blessing, but more than blessing me, God, please bless my children. Bless my grand. Anybody gonna help me? Bless my grandchildren. God, bless those who are coming after me. You see, when I think about this, I should have preached on Abraham. Because Abraham, he had issues, but nothing like Jacob. Actually, I probably should have preached on Isaac, because Isaac, like his father, he had issues, but nothing like Jacob. Jacob was this one that had all these issues. He had issues like nobody else. As a matter of fact, his name announces his issue. How would you like to have a name that announces who you are? Well, here comes Baldy. Here comes Ugly. I would hate to have a name that announces who I am. Jacob, his name announced, here comes the liar. Here comes the cheater. Here comes the deceiver. Here he comes. Everybody watch him, because he's already got a name for who he is. This man had a history. I wish I could tell you that Jacob developed this issue. I wish I could tell you that over the years, something happened to Jacob, and because something happened to Jacob, he became this way. But can I tell you this morning, that's not how it was. He was born with it. He was born this way. He was born grabbing at the heel of his brother, which he grabbed him by the heel. Nobody has to teach little Junior how to be selfish. Nobody had to teach little Junior or little Bubba. Hey, can I get an amen, Bruce? Nobody had to teach little Bubba how to sass and how to talk back. Nobody had to teach them how to pitch a fit. There was something on the inside of them that was already there that caused them to do that. Nobody had to teach them how to be selfish. Nobody had to teach me how to sin. I knew how to sin all by myself. Anybody know what I'm talking about? Nobody had to give me a class on how to sin. I was born with sin inside of me. As a matter of fact, David in Psalms 51 said, in sin I was shaped, and in iniquity I was conceived. Nobody had to teach me how to sin. Nobody had to teach Jacob how to sin. Nobody had to teach him how to lie. Nobody had to teach him how to live with his flaws. He was just born with an issue, and on the inside of him, he come out grabbing his brother's heel and trying to take what did not belong to him, and his whole life was deception. I'm going somewhere, give me time. His whole life was deception. He was always taking what didn't belong to him. He covers himself with animal skin so that his father felt him, and he would get the blessing of his brother. And he's the one that tricked his brother and lied to his brother and deceived him to giving his birthright for a bowl of soup. But what I'm saying is, Jacob had flaws. And I cannot come to the pulpit on a Father's Day weekend with a Father's Day sermon and talk to you about being a man without talking to you about the fact that sometimes God will take your flaw. Sometimes God will take the very thing that's messed up in you, messed up people, messed up lives, and He'll look at those, and those are the very ones that He'll work through. I've got good news for some flawed people in this house. Oh, you can sit there and try to act sanctified if you want to. But I got some good news for some flawed people in this house. Because at the end of the day, when God started looking for perfect people, He could not find any. So He said, I'll take a flawed person and I'll make something wonderful out of them. I'll do a work in them. I'll do something great in them. You say, Pastor, I've messed up as a dad. I've messed up as a father. I've got good news for you. God will take your flaws and He'll do something great in your life. I'm almost embarrassed to present to you Jacob as somebody you should emulate, somebody you should look after. It's almost embarrassing for me to say this is someone you should look up to, because there was a season in Jacob's life. There was a time that he violated so much of what God asked him to do. He did things his way. It's so much so contrary to what God wanted him to do. It's almost embarrassing to say this, but if I read the rest of his story, I'm thankful that God is willing. Even if you mess up in one season, I'm going to preach right here. Even if you mess up in one area of your life, God is willing to give you another season. That's why He calls them seasons. Because seasons don't stay forever. There was a season in my life that I thought I was the man, but I'm in a new season now. And the new season says I'm not the man, but I know who the man is. There was a time, there was a season that I lived for myself. There was a season that I thought I was number one. I, but then I found Jesus. Now I'm in a new season. And this season says I can't even walk without you holding my hand. I'm glad that God will, if you miss it in one season, He'll give you another season. He'll give you another opportunity. And God will sometimes give you an opportunity to rewrite your story. Aren't you glad? Oh, my Lord. If my story ended in that season, I'd look foolish. If my story ended in that season, I'd look like I was lost. But God will give you an opportunity to rewrite your story. You don't have to be defined by your past. And you can look around and decide, I'm not going to spend the rest of my life living in what I used to be, living in the old season. I'm going to live the rest of my life giving glory to God, because I may have cheated, I may have lied, I may have deceived, but I've done this because I've done all that before does not mean I have to stay that way forever, because God is the author and the finisher of my faith. And I come to tell you today that God will take up the pen and He'll rewrite your story today. Do I got anybody that, oh, I'm going to preach, I know it's Father's Day. And do I got anybody that used to be addicted, but God rewrote your story? Do I got anybody that used to cheat, but God said, I'll rewrite your story? Do I got anybody that used to lie, but God said, I'm going to rewrite your story? If that's you, you ought to give God praise. He'll rewrite your story. Jacob decided, I'm not going to live this way. So the Bible says he goes to a place called Peniel. And there he wrestles with God. And he tells the God, he says, I'm not going to let go until you bless me. You know the story. And at that moment, in that wrestling match with God, the Bible says that Jacob got a name change. He went from being Jacob to being called Israel. Oh, you say he don't rewrite your story? You ought to tell Jacob that. Because Jacob said, my name meant I was a deceiver. My name meant I was a liar. But I wrestled with God. And I said, I won't let go. And because I didn't let go, God said, now I'm going to call you Israel. Now you're going to belong. Oh, come on, somebody. Now I'm going to call you somebody else. There is a place you can get to where you're fed up with your previous life, fed up with where you are. And you'll wrestle with God and say, I'm not going to live the rest of my life this way. I'm not going to be this way the rest of my life. Here's my, honestly, most of the time I let go. Is there anybody else here? I say I'm going to wrestle with God. I say I'm not going to let go till He blesses me. And I get wore out. Anybody else be honest enough? And most of the time I let go. But people who let go never get the transformation. People who let go never get their name changed. People who let go never end up walking differently. I don't want to get ahead of myself. But here's what happens. There are some people in this room that have decided, I'm going to hold on to God. I may not get it right. I may stumble. I may fall. But because I've held on to God and refused to let go, I'm not going to leave the wrestling match the same way I entered into it. I've decided that I've come too far in my journey. I'm going to hold on to God. Do I got anybody in this house that says, come hell or high water, I'm holding on to God. He's brought me too far now for me to leave Him. I'm holding on to the unchanging hand of God. He said, I'm not letting go until you bless me. That's what He says. And God says, all right, big boy, I don't know if you knew what you asked for or not, but you're not going to let me go. Here's what I'm going to do. I'm going to touch you. And the Bible says that He reaches down and He touches the hip of Jacob. And from that moment on, I could preach right here. From that moment on, Jacob never walks the same again. From that moment on, He says, I'm going to change you. He said, now you're going to have a limp. I'm going to bless you from the top of your head to the bottom of your feet. But now, because you decided not to let go, I'm going to change everything in you. You're not going to walk like you used to walk. I come to tell somebody that's tired of walking down the same road you've been walking down, if you'll let Him touch you this morning, He'll change your walk. He'll change your time.

I'm tired of trying who I've been by myself. I want God to change me. I want God to turn my life upside down. Jacob, who was a mess. Jacob, who was a wreck. Jacob, who had issues and had flaws. The Bible says that he held on to God. He didn't do it by feelings. Let's be honest, fathers. Ladies, you might need to put your fingers in your ears for a moment. But how many of you men thought I'd just like to get in my car? Let's be real. Not tell anybody where I'm at and just disappear. Let's be real. Some of you ladies probably felt that way too. I'd like to just disappear and not let anybody know where I am. And I'd like to try to start all over. He did not do it by feelings. He did not do it by his strength. Here's what the Bible says he did. He did it by faith. Can I tell you this morning that sometimes you got to be a dad. Sometimes you got to be a husband. Sometimes you got to be the patriarch of your family by faith. That's the only thing you have to stand on. It looks like it's falling apart. It looks like there's no help coming from anywhere. Sometimes by faith you got to say, I'm going to be the man regardless of what hell throws my way. By faith I'm going to do what God called me to do. Sometimes you just got to be a dad by faith. I mean, you got teenagers and you look around and you say, I don't understand them. They don't make no sense. When they talk, I can't even understand what they're saying. And they know what I'm talking about. I know they think I'm weird, but they're a whole lot weirder than I am. They're strange. And sometimes you got to look at them and be a dad by faith. You got to be a father by faith. You got to stop resting on how you feel. You got to stop resting on your resume. You got to stop resting on your strength. And sometimes you've got to not have confidence in your own ability. Sometimes you just got to do it by faith. Daddy, I know sometimes you get up on Monday and you go to jobs that you don't feel like going to by faith. Anybody gonna help me? Hey, you come home to a mess sometimes by faith. But I come to tell you, if you keep on doing it by faith, God will honor what, come on. God will honor your faithfulness unto God. Hey, woo. Listen, sometimes you got to do it by faith. The Bible said this man, Jacob, he had flaws. And here's what it says. It says by faith, he blessed not himself, but the text that I read to you. It says, by faith, he blessed his grandchildren. Now, I told you, I don't know if it was a Sunday night or a Sunday morning yet. I don't have my little grandson yet. I'm going to. You can call him a granddaughter if you want to. He's going to be a grandson when he gets here. He's going to be. I call it done. Call those things are not as though they were. And when I get me a little grandson, I'm going to spoil that little booger rotten. You know I'm going to have like four granddaughters because I said that. But here's what I want to tell you. The Bible says this man with all these faults, with all these failures, by faith, watch this, blessed his grandchildren. Did you get that? By faith, he blessed his grandchildren. Let me tell you about this faith. God will take a man of faith, and even if his faith, even though he's got flaws, God will bless that man's faith, and he won't just bless it where he is right now, but he will bless the next generation. Did you hear what I said? He will bless the next generation. How do you know? Because Abraham started out as a man, and then he became a family, and then he became a nation. Because God didn't just bless Abraham, he blessed those who were behind him. And if you live by faith and keep your faith, you may not see it in the natural, but that does not mean that it is not happening. It may mean that God, who started something in you, is going to finish it and somebody behind you. Woo! He's going to finish it in somebody that's coming after you. If you'll just keep on believing, if you'll just keep on trusting, I believe that God can break some things off your home. He can break some things off your family and some things you struggled with. Junior ain't going to have to struggle with because God broke them off because you stayed in the faith. Listen. It says, by faith, Jacob was dying. He was dying. Jacob didn't.

0: release a blessing over his grandchildren till the very end. At the end of his life. And you would look at him and I would look at him and I would say, Jacob, why did you waste so much time? Anybody ever felt like they've wasted time? Anybody ever felt like they've wasted years of their life? If this story teaches us anything, it's that no matter how long you've wasted, I feel the Holy Ghost pushing me right now. No matter how many years you've wasted following your own thing and doing your own thing, God will give you an opportunity to turn your life around and release a blessing over your children and over your grandchildren that you did not release as you when you were younger. But all of a sudden you got a little bit wiser and you said, it's not about me. It's about those who are coming after me. And God will release. Anybody in here ever wasted some time? Anybody ever blew some opportunities and the enemy would say, get on your shoulder and say, you'll never get that back. Anybody ever been there? Wasted time that you could have spent with your kids. And he says, you'll never get that back. He's right in a sense. In a sense, I can't go back. I can't go back in time. I can't go back to where I was before. But here's what I can do. I can say I'm not going to waste any more time. I'm not going to waste any more days because I know those days are short. I'm not going to, I might have failed in the past, but failure is not in my future. It's not in my family's future. I won't waste one more day. I'm going to be a man of blessing. I'm going to be a man of integrity. I'm going to be a man full of power and full of faith. If you've blown it in one season in your life, if you've wasted it in moments in your life, and the enemy tells you, you haven't been the man or woman of God that God wanted you to be, I'm telling you, you can't get those moments back. That's not how time works. And God will never violate time, but he can't give you those moments back. But he will help you redeem the time that you have lost. Restore to me the years that the locust have eaten. That means I may have wasted some time in the past chasing after things that didn't make any difference. I may have wasted some things in the past, but God's so good. He knows how much time I have left, and he knows I've wasted some time in the past, but he'll take what I have left and he'll put his goodness and his mercy on it, and he'll maximize the moments and redeem the time that I have left. I'm glad this morning that I may have missed it in the past, but I've still got right now to stand up and be the man that God called me to be.
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1: Well, friend, it's been G. We've been listening to a record here, album by J.E. Maynard and the Mountaineers. We've been going on to a little foolishness here on this album, but we hope that you've enjoyed it. So if you'd like to have one, you go buy you one. But, friend, we've got a mighty fine number to leave you here with, and Martian Herbert and Bill Deaton's going to do. Marsh, tell them what it is, will you?
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6: Weather.
7: Mostly sunny, 80, partly cloudy, 60 tonight. Sunshine, low 80s Tuesday, and then sunny, hot Wednesday, low 90s. Sunny, hot, low to mid 90s on Thursday. I'm staff meteorologist Bill Jackman on the Virginia News Network.
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heavens tremble, and the powers of hell are all in retreat. In that name there is peace, there's joy, and hope. Captives are set free, and mourning is transformed into gladness. There is no other name so lovely. It is sweeter than the songs the angels sing. In that name, there is salvation. At the mention of that name, time will end and eternity will begin. And finally, after all is said and done, at the sound of that name, every knee will bow. Heaven will be silent, and the redeemed of all the ages will enter their promised home. He is the beginning and the end, the author and the finisher of our faith, the Alpha and the Omega, the Lamb of God, Jesus. Y'all sing that.

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8: weather.
9: Mostly sunny, 80, partly cloudy, 60 tonight. Sunshine, low 80s Tuesday, and then sunny, hot Wednesday, low 90s. Sunny, hot, low to mid 90s on Thursday. I'm staff meteorologist Bill Jackman on the Virginia News Network.
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2: Weather.
3: Mostly sunny, 80, partly cloudy, 60 tonight. Sunshine, low 80s Tuesday, and then sunny, hot Wednesday, low 90s. Sunny, hot, low to mid 90s on Thursday. I'm staff meteorologist Bill Jackman on the Virginia News Network.
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4: Officials are seeking to reestablish Centerville as a suburban center through a long-range plan. Fairfax County's Board of Supervisors approved the first major change in over 25 years, which covers about 3,000 acres near the intersection of I-66 and Routes 28 and 29. The vision for the suburban center was shaped by community input, including a two-year task force and surveys. Recommendations include mixed-use and affordable housing, a potential metro rail station, and utilizing existing facilities for affordable housing. Uber is rolling out stricter background checks and restrictions for drivers. Rob Martier reports.
5: The company said the new policies for rideshare drivers and couriers will take effect on Monday. Among the changes, Uber is expanding the list of criminal offenses that permanently disqualify someone from being a driver in the U.S. The company will no longer allow people with prior convictions for violent felonies, sexual crimes, stalking, or strangulation to drive.
4: I'm Rebecca Hughes.
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10: Good morning, everyone. Mostly sunny for today with a high of 85 degrees. Mostly clear, 65 tonight. Mostly sunny. Very warm tomorrow, 85 to 90. Sunny, hot weather, humid Wednesday, 90. Sunny, hot, humid weather Thursday, 90 to 95. Sunny, hot, 90 Friday. And then mostly sunny Saturday. Afternoon showers, thunderstorms, 85 to near 90 degrees. I'm staff meteorologist Bill Jackwoman on the Virginia News Network.
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1: I'm Rebecca Hughes, VNN Sports. The Nationals won back-to-back games over the Orioles to earn a series win from Baltimore. Luis Garcia Jr. slugged a pair of homers and drove in five runs in a 6-4 victory. Kyle Bradish surrendered three earned runs on one hit and five walks over four innings for Baltimore, which has dropped four of its last five games. Orioles manager Craig Albernez says Kyle Bradish got hurt by walks.
2: Yeah, the five walks, then was the third inning, the two-out walks were big. He just didn't have, command. I mean, he battled.
1: The O's host the White Sox tonight, and Washington visits Boston. Team Canada opened the knockout stage of the World Cup with a 1-0 win over South Africa from Inglewood. It's Canada's first knockout match victory in World Cup history. The round of 32 continues with three more matches on Monday. I'm Rebecca Hughes with the Virginia News Network.
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3: On today's Ag Journal, types of cherries and how to enjoy them.
4: 4th of July means the peak of U.S. cherry consumption. The question is, how do you enjoy cherries? The answer, according to USDA tart cherry curator Ben Gutierrez, depends on the type of cherry.
5: Two distinctive types of cherries that we cultivate. There are sweet cherries that come from Europe, and there are tart cherries also from Europe.
4: Sweetness and firmness are associated with, well, sweet cherries, eaten by hand as a snack. Tart cherries, originally a hybrid bred from sweet and European dwarf cherries, have a softer texture, but their flavor lends to pies, desserts, and canned and processed products.
5: Modern breeding didn't begin until maybe the mid-1900s, especially for cherry, which is still pretty young in terms of what's been bred, what's been done to control and directly improve through cross-pollination in the breeding world.
4: I'm Rod Bain reporting for the U.S. Department of Agriculture in Washington, D.C.
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6: Good morning, everyone. Mostly sunny for today with a high of 85 degrees. Mostly clear, 65 tonight. Mostly sunny. Very warm tomorrow, 85 to 90. Sunny, hot weather, humid Wednesday, 90. Sunny, hot, humid weather Thursday, 90 to 95. Sunny, hot, 90 Friday, then mostly sunny Saturday, afternoon showers, thunderstorms, 85 to near 90 degrees. I'm staff meteorologist Bill Jackwoman on the Virginia News Network.
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0: one Savior, crucified, risen, and coming again with life and liberty to all who believe.
1: To our Bible,
0: I pledge allegiance to the Bible, God's holy word. I will make it a lamp unto my feet and a light unto my path. I will hide its words in my heart that I might not sin against God.
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0: I pledge allegiance to the flag of the United States of America and to the republic for which it stands, one nation, under God, indivisible, with liberty and justice for all.
1: Thank you.
2: Amos, Chapter 1. The words of Amos, who was among the herdmen of Tekoa, which he saw concerning Israel in the days of Uzziah king of Judah, and in the days of Jeroboam the son of Joash king of Israel, 2 years before the earthquake. And he said, The Lord will roar from Zion and utter his voice from Jerusalem, and the habitations of the shepherds shall mourn, and the top of Carmel shall wither. Thus saith the Lord, For 3 transgressions of Damascus, and for 4 I will not turn away the punishment thereof, because they have threshed Gilead with threshing instruments of iron. But I will send a fire into the house of Hazael, which shall devour the palaces of Ben-Hadad. I will break also the bar of Damascus, and cut off the inhabitant from the plain of Avon, and him that holdeth the scepter from the house of Eden. And the people of Syria shall go into captivity unto Kir, saith the Lord. Thus saith the Lord, For 3 transgressions of Gaza, and for 4 I will not turn away the punishment thereof, because they carried away captive the whole captivity, to deliver them up to Edom. But I will send a fire on the wall of Gaza, which shall devour the palaces thereof. And I will cut off the inhabitant from Ashdod, and him that holdeth the scepter from Ashkelon, and I will turn mine hand against Ekron, and the remnant of the Philistines shall perish, saith the Lord God. Thus saith the Lord, For 3 transgressions of Tyrus, and for 4 I will not turn away the punishment thereof, because they delivered up the whole captivity to Edom, and remembered not the brotherly covenant. But I will send a fire on the wall of Tyrus, which shall devour the palaces thereof. Thus saith the Lord, For 3 transgressions of Edom, and for 4 I will not turn away the punishment thereof, because he did pursue his brother with the sword, and did cast off all pity, and his anger did tear perpetually, and he kept his wrath for ever. But I will send a fire upon Teman, which shall devour the palaces of Bozra. Thus saith the Lord, For 3 transgressions of the children of Ammon, and for 4 I will not turn away the punishment thereof, because they have ripped up the women with child of Gilead, that they might enlarge their border. But I will kindle a fire in the wall of Rabbah, and it shall devour the palaces thereof, with shouting in the day of battle, with a tempest in the day of the whirlwind. And their king shall go into captivity, he and his princes together, saith the Lord. Chapter 2. Thus saith the Lord, For 3 transgressions of Moab, and for 4 I will not turn away the punishment thereof, because he burned the bones of the king of Edom into lime. But I will send a fire upon Moab, and it shall devour the palaces of Kerioth, and Moab shall die with tumult, with shouting, and with the sound of the trumpet. And I will cut off the judge from the midst thereof, and will slay all the princes thereof with him, saith the Lord. Thus saith the Lord, For 3 transgressions of Judah, and for 4, I will not turn away the punishment thereof. Because they have despised the law of the Lord, and have not kept his commandments, and their lies caused them to err, after the which their fathers have walked. But I will send a fire upon Judah, and it shall devour the palaces of Jerusalem. Thus saith the Lord, For 3 transgressions of Israel, and for 4, I will not turn away the punishment thereof, because they sold the righteous for silver, and the poor for a pair of shoes, that pant after the dust of the earth on the head of the poor, and turn aside the way of the meek. And a man and his father will go in unto the same maid to profane my holy name. And they lay themselves down upon clothes laid to pledge by every altar, and they drink the wine of the condemned in the house of their God. Yet destroyed I the Amorite before them, whose height was like the height of the cedars, and he was strong as the oaks. Yet I destroyed his fruit from above, and his roots from beneath. Also I brought you up from the land of Egypt, and led you 40 years through the wilderness to possess the land of the Amorite. And I raised up of your sons for prophets, and of your young men for Nazarites. Is it not even thus, O ye children of Israel, saith the Lord? But ye gave the Nazarites wine to drink, and commanded the prophets, saying, Prophesy not. Behold, I am pressed under you as a cart is pressed that is full of sheaves. Therefore the flight shall perish from the swift, and the strong shall not strengthen his force, neither shall the mighty deliver himself. Neither shall he stand that handleth the bow, and he that is swift of foot shall not deliver himself. Neither shall he that rideth the horse deliver himself. And he that is courageous among the mighty shall flee away naked in that day, saith the Lord.
1: 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And if you'd like more information, you could call 540-726-3116. Thank you.
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6: Officials in Fairfax County want to make sure the Potomac River is not part of any future drought declaration by the governor. Board of Supervisors Chair Jeff McKay has sent a letter to Governor Spanberger asking that the river be excluded if a drought emergency is declared. McKay said that the river is a multi-state watershed that already has a regional drought plan in place. He believes any restrictions on the use of the river could risk unnecessary hardship for the people and businesses that depend on the Potomac for water. Officials with the Virginia Lottery say they're implementing a new law that allows winners to remain anonymous starting July 1st. Winners of lottery rewards or second chance prizes will no longer have their names published on the website, but will be notified by email. WAVY reports players are advised to update their contact information to ensure they receive winning notifications. To verify the authenticity of any email from the Virginia Lottery, contact them directly. Fairfax County firefighters are in Venezuela helping search for earthquake victims.
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8: Our team specializes in rescuing the deeply entombed from collapsed reinforced concrete buildings, especially if there's been local rescuers working there already that just don't have the tools
7: or the expertise. A pair of earthquakes rattled Venezuela overnight Wednesday into Thursday. Venezuela saying this weekend the death toll is at least 1,430 with over 3,200 injured. I'm Charlie O'Brien.
6: A foundation that has offered tours of tall ships in Alexandria since 2019 has suspended operations aboard the vessel. The Tall Ship Providence Foundation announced the suspension last week, blaming economic factors. Meanwhile, the United States Maritime Foundation has announced plans to create a waterfront museum in Alexandria that would include both the ship and its dock. The Maritime Foundation has secured a contract to purchase property on Prince Street and is currently raising money to build that museum. I'm Rebecca Hughes.
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11: Good morning, everyone. Mostly sunny for today with a high of 85 degrees. Mostly clear, 65 tonight. Mostly sunny. Very warm tomorrow, 85 to 90. Sunny, hot weather, humid Wednesday, 90. Sunny, hot, humid weather Thursday, 90 to 95. Sunny, hot, 90 Friday, and then mostly sunny Saturday. Afternoon showers, thunderstorms, 85 to near 90 degrees. I'm staff meteorologist Bill Jackwoman on the Virginia News Network.
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0: Good morning, everyone. Mostly sunny for today with a high of 85 degrees. Mostly clear, 65 tonight. Mostly sunny. Very warm tomorrow, 85 to 90. Sunny, hot weather, humid Wednesday, 90. Sunny, hot, humid weather Thursday, 90 to 95. Sunny, hot, 90 Friday. Then mostly sunny Saturday. Afternoon showers, thunderstorms, 85 to near 90 degrees. I'm staff meteorologist Bill Jackwoman on the Virginia News Network.
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3: You will open your Bibles with me to the first book of the Bible, Genesis chapter 32. From that wonderful book, we read a story.
2: If you want just good reading, folks, I want to tell you something. Genesis is a great book to read. I sat down one day when I was 14 years old and started reading Genesis. And when I finished it, when I stopped reading, I'd read the whole book somewhere up in the morning. Started at night and I was laying on the bed and it was just so interesting. You think novels are interesting. You think things people write are interesting. I can tell you the book of Genesis it's got a little bit of everything in it. I mean, whatever you want to read about, it's got. It's got blood and gore and sex and above all, it's got God in it. Amen? And you say, well, why would you say all that? Well, if you're going to write about human beings, it's going to have all that in it, isn't it? It's just the way life is. All right. From Genesis chapter 32, beginning at verse 24. And Jacob was left alone. And there wrestled a man with him until the breaking of the day. And when he saw that he prevailed not against him, he touched the hollow of his thigh, and the hollow of Jacob's thigh was out of joint as he wrestled with him. And he said, let me go, for the day breaketh. And he said, I will not let thee go, except thou bless me. And he said unto him, what is thy name? And he said, Jacob. And he said, thy name shall no more be called Jacob, but Israel. For as a prince thou hast power with God and with men, and hast prevailed. And Jacob asked him and said, tell me, I pray thee, thy name. And he said, wherefore is it that thou dost ask after my name? And he blessed him there. And Jacob called the place Peniel, for I have seen God face to face, and my life is preserved. And as he passed over Peniel, the sun rose upon him, and he halted upon his thigh. Therefore the children of Israel, eat not the sinew from the shank, which is upon the hollow of the thigh unto this day. Because he touched the hollow of Jacob's thigh in the sinew that shrank. This is God's word for God's people. Abraham, Isaac, and Jacob. Those are magic words in the Old Testament, aren't they? Those are the foundation names of the nation of Israel. They are the foundation names of the family that Jesus Christ, that David, that all the patriarchs came from. Abraham, Isaac, and Jacob. And Jacob is the third of that group of men who trusted God and followed God. And by the way, who struggled with God. I don't know about you, but I noticed that life is a struggle. My life and your life and everybody else's. And if you're struggling with life, you don't have to feel like the Lone Ranger. The truth is that everybody around you is struggling with life. Everybody is struggling. They're struggling with their job. They're struggling with their finances. They're struggling with their children. Well, maybe you don't struggle with your children. Maybe your children are perfect and you don't have a struggle. You even struggle with your grandchildren. Everything you do nearly in life involves a struggle. The musicians that play, you come in here and all these people stand up and they sing and they play. And you say, whew, that's good. The truth is that they have struggled with this week to do it. I stand up and preach. I did not start this sermon 10 minutes before I got here. I struggled with it. I was up at 3 o'clock this morning with a cup of tea and a Bible, sitting at the table, praying, thanking God for His blessings and praying for His Holy Spirit. Because I can tell you, I'm well aware of my inabilities. And I'm well aware of my weaknesses. And I need the power of God's Holy Spirit. Jacob was a struggler. I mean, from day one, he was a struggler. And when you pick him up in Genesis chapter 32, his life is well gone. He's already experienced a lot of life. And his past, well, wasn't it what you would want to brag about? He had things in his past that weren't good. He certainly had been a liar. He had lied to his father and lied for his mother, lied to his brother, and lied to himself, by the way. We tell ourselves the biggest, fattest black lies that ever were in the world. We tell ourselves the worst lie. And by the way, they're the most dangerous ones because we believe ourselves and follow our own stupid logic, you know. He had been guilty of stealing. He had stolen his brother's birthright, slipped in and took it right away from him, you know, by hook and crook and by lying. He had been guilty of conspiracy against other human beings. He had conspired with his mother, against his father, and against his brother. And he was guilty of being self-centered. Jacob's life started out, he was his mother's pet. And everybody knows how mommy's pet can be, don't they? And he was his mother's pet. He was spoiled rotten. And he needed to be shook up a little bit. And his life was not great. He had had a previous encounter with God. Because of all the trouble that he had caused in his family, his father and his mother, and then his brother Esau, who was a wild buck, he was so angry and so mad at him that he was going to kill him, and he meant it. He wasn't just saying words. Esau easily would have killed him, and because of that, he went running away. And on his trip away, you remember that story. We even have an old song of African-American spiritual, and Mama used to sing to me when she rocked me, "We are climbing Jacob's ladder." And, of course, the Lewis family bluegrassed it and sang it in bluegrass, and they really move on with it. But you know that story. Jacob was running. He was alone that time. He found a rock for a pillow. Boy, you got to be hard up when you use a rock for a pillow. But I've seen a few in motels that pretty much qualified. And he used the rock for a pillow and laid his head up on the rock. And as he laid there, he saw a ladder or a stairway descending from heaven to earth. And on that stairway, he saw the angels of God ascending and descending. And God promised him that I will go with you and be with you. I will take care of you. And I will bring you back again to this land that you've come from. And you'll see your father again. God promised him that. Now, sometimes, when God promises us something, we're like a little kid. When Granny Fern is going down to my grandchildren's in North Carolina, and we know today that she's going down Friday, we can't tell the grandchildren that down there. Because every day they want her to be there. And every day they look for her. And sometimes we're like that with God. God did not say how long it was going to be until He was going to be back there. God had some learning to put on Jacob. For 20 years, Jacob lived in Mesopotamia. He traveled from Bethel, where he had named it. That means the house of God. And he had traveled from Bethel to Mesopotamia, over in what is now Iraq. And he had lived there in the house of his uncle, Laban, for 20 years. And the whole 20 years that he was there was a struggle. He struggled the whole time that he was in Mesopotamia. It was an uphill battle. Number one, he was away from home. I always think that's tough. He's away from his father and his mother. And in spite of their differences, away from his brother that he found out in later years he loved. He was away from everything that was familiar and good and everything that he had. And he was in a strange land, and he had to make the most of it. And in that strange land, he lost the old Jacob and found the new man that God wanted to make out of him. But it took him 20 years. Now, we stand like little kids, jump up and down and say, "When, God, when? Now, Mommy?" And then we do that to God. "Now, God, now, God." Well, God don't move that fast always. Actually, He's right on time. And the truth is that if God gave you everything you wanted, the minute you ask Him for it, you wouldn't be worth a plug nickel. You would just be sorry, and you wouldn't have faith, and you wouldn't know how to trust God. And we don't do our children really any favors every time they put their hand out to fill it. I mean, parents actually need to learn to say no. Parents need to learn to say you need to earn it. Parents need to learn to say not after a while and explain why. And God, and a lot of times our explanation is because I said so. And when God speaks to us, actually that's the reason, isn't it? Because He said so. For 20 years, Jacob had struggled before this incident in our story today. Jacob had struggled in Mesopotamia. And life was a terrible struggle. I mean, he had been the crown prince of his father's camp. His father was a sheikh. He was a rich person with lots of servants. He went over there and became the shepherd servant of his uncle Laban. And while he was there, he spied the beautiful Rachel, his true, first, and only love. And he found out that other people could connive and cheat and lie the same as he did. He found out that that little shenanigan that he pulled on Esau with his father, pretending to be his brother, lying to his father, "No, I'm Esau," putting the hair from the goats on his arms and because his father was blind, and changing the food. His father was eating, I don't know how this happened. He must have really been senile, because I've never eaten sheep and thought it was deer. But he did. And they had cooked the kid, and he was eating it, and he lied to him, all of that stuff. He found out how that was. Because when he saw the beautiful Rachel, his heart was just smitten. He loved her so much. So he made arrangements with Laban. I'll work 7 years and manage your flocks and everything for you if you'll let me have Rachel as my wife now. So Laban agreed to that. "Yes, sir, I'll let you do it." And of course, in those days, brides came out with a veil on. Now, we say that nowadays. Brides come out with a veil on nowadays. Well, if you want to know what a veil was like then, you better look at those pictures from Iraq or Iran where the ladies are wearing those burqas.
1: 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Pastor Eddie and the congregation of Bethel Chapel invite you to be their guest this Sunday morning for worship and preaching at 11. Once again, Pastor Eddie Kendall.
2: God, I want to know you. What's your name? I want to know your name. I want to know who you are. God, I want to know what's going on with you. God, you've got to tell me who you are. You've got to tell me what your name is. You've got to give me the blessing. God, you've got to pour out on me this blessing. You see what happened? He left there a changed man.
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2: Good morning. Here's WNRV forecast for you Monday. Partly cloudy skies this afternoon, the high of 87. Winds will be light and variable, slight chance of showers in the afternoon. Partly cloudy skies tonight, low 71. Winds are also light and variable. Currently here at the WNRV studio, got mostly cloudy skies and 73 degrees here. 1 minute after 10. Like we're in for a warm week. Going to be upper 80s today and tomorrow, and then be in the 90s through Saturday. Coming up 11 o'clock, have the classic show This is Bluegrass with Tom Henderson. And then at 2 o'clock, 2 hours of music, Foggy Hollow with Mike Keir. I always like to start off Monday morning with a fiddle tune. This is Giles Mountain String Band off the album Going to Get Some Corn with Ebenezer.

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5: Season. All right, let's move along here now on the Jim Walter Jamboree. Ralph, if you're ready, we'll do a little duet number here for the folks now. One called Love Me, Darling, just a minute.

friends, there it is, one called Love Me Darling, Just Tonight. I believe some of you folks had asked for that one, and let me say thanks a million for your nice cards and letters. We do appreciate them a whole lot, and we try our best to get the songs on that you folks say

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and Bill Grant and Delia Bell start today's program off with It'll Be Me. And my name's Tom Henderson. I'd like to welcome you to this weekly edition of This is Bluegrass. Here's a young lady from Pioneer, Tennessee. She's a great songwriter, and a lot of folks have recorded her stuff, but she's finally put out an album of her own. Here's Honey Brassfield and a song that she wrote, of course, one called Mountain Boy.

And that was Miss Honey Brassville with one of the songs that she wrote, one called Mountain Boy. Here's another young lady with a fantastic voice. Her name's Dale Ann Bradley, and this is the old Rusty Halo.

course, that was Dale Ann Bradley with the Rusty Old Halo. Here's a couple of young fellas that have been around the bluegrass world for a long, long time. Jamie Dale, he spent 9 years with Doyle Lawson, and Darren Vincent, of course, spent about 10 years with Ricky Skaggs. Of course, he sang with his family, the Vincent family, better known as the Sally Mountain Show with Rhonda Vincent. So he knows what he's doing when it comes to singing. They have an album out dedicated to the Statler Brothers. And this is one of those songs. This song's been recorded by the first guy I ever heard do it was Ricky Nelson and the Statler Brothers, and seldom seen even did it. This is Daly and Vincent with Hello, Mary.

Wow, that was cold ending on that one. I think the old Roadhog was involved in that. That was Jamie Daly and Darren Midson with Hello Mary Lou. And if we play our cards right, we might get another good dobro kickoff on this one. Here's the infamous String Dusters, and it'll be all right.

0: That comes from their album Things That Fly. That was the infamous Strain Dusters with It'll Be All Right. And my name's Tom Henderson. God bless America.
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3: 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We're the Osborne Brothers of MCA Records and the Grand Ole Opry.
2: And we'd like to say that you listen to the most famous bluegrass show in the world. 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

No Sonny there, but that was Bobby, the oldest of the Osborne brothers. Bobby Osborne and Rocky Top Express with the Keystone Cole. Here's another songwriter. He's been writing songs for everybody down through the years, and he finally, first time ever, got out and made his own CD of his songs. His name is Mark Brinkman, and this is one they wrote called The Old Coal Mine.

And he calls his album On the Brink of a Dream. And like I said, that's his first album, although he's been writing songs for everybody for a long time. That was Mark Brinkman with The Old Coal Mine. Here's some fellas that had a pretty good idea about the old coal mine. This is the Locust Mountain Boys, and I Ain't Going Down.

0: I guess that makes a three-pack, doesn't it? Three songs about the old coal mines. That was the Locust Mountain Boys with I Ain't Going Down. And my name's Tom Henderson. God bless America.
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4: As a weekly feature, this is Bluegrass Presents Something Old. Along with something new. And of course, something borrowed. And last but not least, something blue.
0: And for old song, and this is Bluegrass today, we'll go back to the year 1957, February of 1957. This was recorded at WCYB in Bristol, Tennessee, and features Carter and Ralph, the Stanley Brothers, and it was about a flood back then, just kind of like the floods are having today. And this is called The Flood of 57.

written by Ralph and Carter. They must have recorded that just immediately and ran to the studio and did it because I wrote that fast and went to the studio and recorded it. Because that was done in February of 1957, and that was about the flood of 57. Ralph and Carter, the Stanley Brothers, and our old song, and this is Bluegrass, The Flood of 57. You know, you hear a lot of people say their life is like a bluegrass song, all those troubles and hard times and coal mines and all the other stuff that go into bluegrass songs. I hate to say killing and all that, but yeah, that too. This is by a group called Detour, and this is our new song on This Is Bluegrass, and takes the opposite way. This one's called My Life Just Ain't a Bluegrass Song.

they work out of Michigan. Michigan used to have a lot of bluegrass in it back in the early days. Ralph Stanley even recorded two albums back there. Their name is Detour, and from an album called The Road That Lies Ahead. That was My Life Just Ain't a Bluegrass Song. For something borrowed, we're going to turn to a group that calls themselves the Legends of the Potomac, and they're going to borrow a song from Tom T. Hall. And the legends are legends because of the groups that they used to play with, the country gentlemen, the seldom seen mainly. And Tom T. Hall also makes an appearance on this number for a very short time. Here's our borrowed song, and this is Bluegrass, the Legends of the Potomac with Tall Weeds and Rust.

Now, boys, don't get that bulldozer too close to those graves. You know, that's one patch of mountain we just have to save.

Oh, the whole album's like that. Some good picking, good singing, and just wonderful songs. That one was written by Tom T. Hall. So that was our borrowed song, and this is Bluegrass Today. The Legends of the Potomac with Tall Weeds and Rust. For something blue, we'll turn to a fellow that's a great guitar player and great singer. And he's also joined on this one by another great guitar player. Here's Josh Williams and Tony Rice. And our blue song, and this is Bluegrass, Blue Railroad Train.

0: Junction. It's run by Kate. Come and be her guest at the junction.
1: Petticoat Junction.
0: And that's Uncle Joe. He's moving kind of slow at the junction.

0: You know, I've been doing This Is Bluegrass for over 40 years now, and I've never had to play that song, never wanted to. But we did have a request, so we'll play it for you. I hope that guy a couple of weeks ago called up and wanted to hear that. So there it is, Lester Flatt, Earl Scruggs, recorded in 1964 in Petticoat Junction. And my name's Tom Henderson. God bless America.
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It's a fine North Carolina group. They call themselves New Blue. That's N-U-B-L-U. New Blue, and that was Spin on a Red Brick Floor. Here's a new one from Scott Napier, fine mandolin player. And he has Marty Rabin on this one singing the lead. Here's Scott Napier and Marty Rabin with Long Hard Road.

That's from an album by Scott Napier, fine mandolin player, and he had Marty Rabin helping him out on that one. One called The Long Hard Road. If you go down that road far enough, you might see this. Here's Ricky Wasson and Another Soldier Down.

some great harmony on that one by Ben Isaacs on the tenor and Sonia Isaacs on the high baritone. That was Ricky Wasson from his album From Heart and Soul and Another Soldier Down. Here's a young lady from Ohio, and she has a perfect name for doing bluegrass music. Her name is Jenny Lynn, and here's a song that she wrote. One called, I like it because it starts off with a twin fiddle, so you know it's going to be good. Here's Jenny Lynn with Icy Cold Heart.

That's a good album there. That was Jenny Lind and one that she wrote called Icy Cold Heart. That's just about all the time we have for today's program. So until next week, this is Tom Henderson saying goodbye, and thanks for listening to This is Bluegrass.

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3: Mostly sunny skies for today with an afternoon high of 85, mainly clear 65 tonight. Tomorrow, mostly sunny, 85 to 90. And on Wednesday, sunny, hot, 90 degrees. Sunny, hot weather, low to mid-90s on Thursday into Friday. On Saturday, the 4th of July, mostly sunny skies, afternoon shower, thunderstorm, temperatures 85 to 90. I'm staff meteorologist Bill Jackwoman on the Virginia News
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4: Takeout orders in Virginia are about to look a little different.
5: Starting July 1st, businesses across the state must stop using styrofoam containers under new environmental rules. JoJo's Pizza owner Vito Carciopolo says they're already shifting to paper and plastic alternatives as part of the statewide push to reduce waste.
6: Sometimes the paper is more expensive than the plastic. It depends on which kind, and each week prices change. But overall, I would say that the plastic is about 30% more expensive than the styrofoam at this point.
5: Other business owners also say the change could raise costs, but state leaders say it's aimed at cutting down on single-use pollution. I'm Scott Kimbler.
4: Emory and Henry University has successfully resolved compliance issues with its accreditor, the Southern Association of Colleges and Schools Commission on Colleges, and is no longer on probation. The university faced financial concern and was placed on probation in 2023, but has since balanced its budget, optimized revenue, and reduced expenses. Despite enrollment challenges, the university has introduced new programs and campus renovations, including transitioning to a university and launching an online MBA program. Virginia Military Institute is adding a sponsor's logo to its basketball court. The Military College recently announced the addition of Estes Express Lines as the sponsor of Coston Court in Cameron Hall. The first ever sponsorship builds on the relationship between VMI and the company's chief financial officer, Steve Hupp, who graduated from the school in 2016. Hupp's family has a long line of VMI graduates that include his two sons. Money from the partnership will be used to support VMI athletics. A native of Southwest Virginia will represent the state in the Miss America Scholarship Competition. Russell County's Maddie Marchant won the Miss Virginia competition in Roanoke Saturday. Marchant gained entry to the competition after being crowned Miss Lynchburg in March. Caden Riddle was also crowned Miss Virginia Teen on Saturday and will represent the state in the Miss America's Teen competition. I'm Rebecca Hughes.
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9: Mostly sunny skies for today with an afternoon high of 85, mainly clear 65 tonight. Tomorrow mostly sunny, 85 to 90. And on Wednesday, sunny, hot, 90 degrees. Sunny, hot weather, low to mid-90s on Thursday into Friday. On Saturday, the 4th of July, mostly sunny skies, afternoon shower, thunderstorm, temperatures 85 to 90. I'm staff meteorologist Bill Jackwoman on the Virginia News Network.
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1: I'm Rebecca Hughes, VNN Sports. The Nationals won back-to-back games over the Orioles to earn a series win from Baltimore. Luis Garcia Jr. slugged a pair of homers and drove in five runs in a 6-4 victory. Kyle Bradish surrendered three earned runs on one hit and five walks over four innings for Baltimore, which has dropped four of its last five games. Orioles manager Craig Albernez says Kyle Bradish got hurt by walks.
2: He had the five walks, then was the third inning, the two-out walks were big. He just didn't have command. I mean, he battled.
1: The O's host the White Sox tonight, and Washington visits Boston. Team Canada opened the knockout stage of the World Cup with a 1-0 win over South Africa from Inglewood. It's Canada's first knockout match victory in World Cup history. The round of 32 continues with three more matches on Monday. I'm Rebecca Hughes with the Virginia News Network.
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3: Showers, thunderstorms, mid-60s tonight. Tomorrow, showers, thunderstorms, 80 degrees. Tomorrow night, showers and thunderstorms, 65. On Sunday, showers, thunderstorms, low 80s, and mostly sunny, 85 to 90 on Monday. Tuesday, sunny skies, high near 90. I'm staff meteorologist Bill Jackwoman on the Virginia News Network.
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1: 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Rest of your Monday. Partly cloudy skies this afternoon. High of 86. Winds from the north-northwest, 1 to 10 miles per hour. Partly cloudy skies tonight. Low of 71. Winds will be light and variable. Currently here at WNRV Studio on Route 100. Partly cloudy skies and 85 degrees here at 1 minute or 2. Coming up next, here's Mike here with music from Foggy Hollow.
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And later in the show, I've got a musical surprise. It's definitely not bluegrass, but it's one of those performances I simply had to share with you. 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

That's the Lonesome River Band and their brand new song, Back When, and on Mountain Home Records. And we started the show with Mylon Miller and his new single, Dance Among the Thistle, that he wrote with Beth Husband. Yeah, it's on his own label, of course, Melton and Miller Music. Yeah, I'm Mike Keir, and this is Music from Foggy Hollow. We play new releases, bluegrass and acoustic country and Americana and music I think that bluegrass fans might like. And we've got an interesting gathering of music today. Still plenty of music that you've never heard on the show before, but some that got missed on the first time around because we only had just so much room to play songs. Can't play all 12 songs or so off an album on the show. So we'll play some more of those ones that we haven't played before and some really good songs that enjoyed the first time through. So, I hope you're going to enjoy what we've got for you. Here's Daniel Crabtree on his new album called Walking by Faith on True Lonesome Records. It's Sunday Morning.

Pardon Me from the Poor Ramblin' Boys. Next, here's the song that gets me excited at the moment. This one I play again and again and again and again and again. Here's Dale Ann Bradley, along with Kathy Kallick and Murray Lewis, and their remake of the song that was made famous in 1987 by the trio, Dolly Parton, Emmylou Harris, and Linda Ronstadt. And who'd have thought you could improve on that? Well, Dale Ann Bradley did, I reckon. It's called Making Plans.

0: Was that good or not? I'd like to play that again, but I can't. I've got other things to do. This is music from Foggy Hello, and I hope you're going to enjoy my show for you. It's been carefully created just for you. Next, here's Jerry Sally is producing an album called A Century of Strings, Stories and Songs, a tribute to the Delmore Brothers. And it's going to be released in October, I think, something like that. Anyway, here's Charlotte and a background to it, to the album, and it's this first song. This was the first single from it.
1: Billy Blue Records this week released When It's Time for the Whippoorwill to Sing, which is the first single from a forthcoming album called A Century of Strings, Stories and Songs, a tribute to the Delmore Brothers. The song was originally a top three hit on Billboard's Hillbilly chart in 1941. And this single is newly recorded by bluegrass legend Doyle Lawson and album producer Jerry Sally. The song launches a centennial celebration of the pioneering duo, the Delmore Brothers, whose songs and harmonies helped shape the sound of country, bluegrass, folk, and American roots music for generations. Jerry Sally says about the project, "When I was asked by the Athens State University Foundation to produce a tribute album to the Delmore Brothers, Doyle Lawson was the first artist I asked to sing on it. He is a lifelong Delmore Brothers fan, and I've always wanted to sing tenor to Doyle's legendary voice. When It's Time for the Whippoorwill to Sing was one that we have both always loved, so we chose that one for our song. It was such an honour to record this with him," Jerry Sally says. Doyle Lawson said, "I've been a Delmore Brothers fan for longer than I remember, and it's an honour for me to sing When It's Time for the Whippoorwill to Sing with Jerry. It's a special song, and it thrills me to know it's the track that'll be kicking off the release of this very special album." I'm Charlotte at the research desk in Sydney.
0: Well, here's that first single I was just talking. She was just talking about When It's Time for the Whippoorwill to Sing, written by the Delmore Brothers and recorded in 1941, re-recorded by Doyle Lawson and Jerry Sally.

That's from a forthcoming album called A Century of Strings, Stories and Songs, a tribute to the Delmore Brothers. And that's going to be a good album, I think. That's the first single from it, When It's Time for the Whippoorwill to Sing. It was Doyle Lawson and Jerry Selly singing that. What a good one. I like that one. Now here's David Palmley and a new single on 615 Hideaway Records from his tribute to the Cardinal tradition. It's called the album is called Cardinal Tradition Now and Then, and from that album here's David Palmley and Brick Brickman and David Stewart's song You Might Be the Only Bible.

0: That's David Parmalee, and he says about it, "I've been thinking about doing a Cardinals tribute album for a long time. When the Bluegrass Cardinals were inducted into the IBMA Hall of Fame last year, I thought this would be the perfect time to do a tribute album, especially since the 50th anniversary of the Cardinals' debut album released in 1976. Right from the beginning, the Cardinals always wanted to have their own sound identity. Even if we did a traditional song, we wanted to make it our own with the Cardinals' style and sound. Well, the tribute album Cardinal Tradition Now and Then certainly accomplishes this on all of the new original and fan favourite songs." That's David Parmalee, and that's what that was all about.
1: Bar late one night. The music is loud, the lights are dim, and everybody inside looks like they could bench press a motorcycle. He barely makes it through the door before tripping over a chair. The bartender sighs and says, "Buddy, you sure you want to be here tonight?" The drunk waves his hand proudly. "Relax, I'm fine." He stumbles to the counter, sits down crooked on the stool, and slurs, "Give me your strongest drink." The bartender pours him a whiskey. The drunk downs it in one gulp, wipes his mouth with his sleeve, then slowly looks around the room. That's when he notices three huge bikers sitting in the corner. Leather jackets, tattoos, beards, chains. The kind of guys who look like they eat nails for breakfast. The biggest biker sits in the middle with arms like tree trunks. The drunk squints at him and suddenly smiles. "Oh, I know you." The bartender immediately whispers, "No, no, you don't. Sit down." But the drunk hops off the stool and starts wobbling toward the bikers. The whole bar goes quiet. He leans toward the biggest biker and says, "Hey, I stopped by your grandma's house earlier today." The biker slowly looks up. The drunk continues, "Yep, saw her walking around buck naked." A few people in the bar gasp. The drunk grins and says, "She's still got one heck of a body, too. Especially for her age." The biker says nothing. His two biker friends exchange confused looks. Because normally this guy punches people for breathing too loudly. But the biker just calmly sips his beer. The drunk takes that as encouragement. "Oh, and let me tell you something else." The bartender quietly mutters, "This man is about to die." The drunk points at the biker and says, "Me and your grandma spent some quality time together." Now the entire bar freezes. The drunk keeps going. "And wow, that woman still moves fast, like a rabbit on espresso." One biker stands halfway up from his chair. "Boss, you want me to handle this guy?" The big biker raises one finger. "No." The drunk laughs loudly at his own joke and leans even closer. "Actually, she told me I was the best she ever had." People nearby start backing away to avoid getting caught in the fight. The bartender grabs the phone, ready to call an ambulance. But the big biker still says absolutely nothing. The drunk now has the confidence of a man too drunk to understand danger. He pokes the biker in the chest and says, "In fact, your grandma is probably waiting for me right now," wearing nothing but a smile. The biker slowly stands up. Chairs scrape across the floor. The music stops. The drunk looks up and realizes this guy is about the size of a refrigerator. The biker places both hands gently on the drunk man's shoulders, looks him directly in the eyes, and calmly says,
2: "Granddad, go home. You're drunk."
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0: My guest today is a fellow who I've known for about 5 years, known in the internet sense, and we met when he was working on a project, and he contacted me and said, "Can you help me?" And we've had a friendship now. It's about 5 years, is it? Is it, Andre?
1: Yeah, I think so. It was about 2021. Yeah.
0: At the time, Andre Dahl is his name, and he was the leader of the only bluegrass band in the whole of Portugal. And I thought that by itself was a remarkable thing to do, and so I wanted to talk to him. So that's where we got started, and I'm glad you're back with us again. Andre, you're still going. That's good.
1: Yeah, I mean, it's been nice. You know, bluegrass music in Portugal is not very known, and it's hard to find musicians to play with. And the last 5 years were great. I mean, I play with that band for, I'll say, almost 20 years, but we didn't record anything. So in 2021, I ended up recording an album with bluegrass friends from all over the world. And the album is called Beyond the Tagus River. And that has 16 musicians of 10 different countries. But after that, you know, I started working with an organization close to Lisbon on the only bluegrass festival in Portugal, which has been going on for 4 years. It's called Trafaria Bluegrass Festival. And because of that festival, I ended up meeting other musicians that would like to play bluegrass. And yeah, now there's two bands playing in Portugal.
0: You've doubled the number of the bands, and that's fantastic. Not many people claim to have doubled the number of bands in their country.
1: Yeah.
0: Well, we played just a little while ago. We played something of the album you sent me a few days ago, called Seven.
1: The Seven Hills Pickers.
0: Seven Hills Pickers. That's right.
1: Yeah. And well, it's our name. It's like we don't sing, so we only play instrumentals. And we try, because in Portugal is not known for bluegrass music, so we try to show the Portuguese audience the origins of bluegrass music. So we play mostly like traditional Bill Moreau, Frank Wakefield, and Doc Watson instrumentals. And we try to connect with the Portuguese audience. So our name, Lisbon, is known as the Seven Hill City. So we try to combine the Seven Hills of Lisbon with the pickers of, you know, Doc Watson and Bill Moreau and other musicians.
0: Well, you're not frightened of a challenge. You picked some pretty difficult and tricky music, songs to play.
1: Yeah, I mean, for us, it was just the trying to choose, you know, what one of the, you know, the best songs, not all of them, of course, but the best songs that represent what bluegrass music instrumentals are all about. And, we actually three musicians only. So we have banjo, guitar, and mandolin. And actually, the guitar player, he's been just playing guitar for the last couple of years because he knew about bluegrass music before. He liked bluegrass music, but he didn't have anyone to play with. And because of the festival, he went to the festival and we met and, you know, being hard to find the musicians, I was like, let's start a new band. And he picked it up and he loved, you know, all those instrumentals. He knew a couple of them. So we just move on from there. Yeah.
0: Well, that's brilliant. So now there are, are you in all the bands the bluegrass bands in Portugal still?
1: Well, yeah, I mean, I don't like to say that I know there's only two bluegrass bands now, but I didn't find any other bluegrass bands. So, you know, I've been looking and I would love to have more bands playing in Portugal because, you know, the more musicians that you have playing bluegrass music, the better, you know, and we can share, you know, our knowledge with each other. We can do jams. We can try and do stuff. We actually do jams once a month, and other musicians come, you know, mostly beginners. But I haven't found any other band. So, yeah, actually, there's two musicians playing in those two bands, you know.
0: My guest today is from Portugal, and he's in the band called Seven Hills Pickers, and I'm delighted to have him with us on Foggy Hollow. It's André Dahl from Portugal. So, tell me about that first festival. What was it like being at this festival and seeing all these people, all of whom played bluegrass?
1: Yeah, so like I said, in Portugal there's not a lot of bluegrass musicians or you know bands. So I've been trying to do the festival for a long time, but you know, you need support, right, from the local organizations and the local city halls. So I managed to get that from a place close to Lisbon called Trafaria. So the festival is called Trafaria Bluegrass Festival. And it's been great. I mean, people really loved it. This year is going to be the fifth year. So there's a lot of bands coming from Europe, even from US. There's always a band from US. And actually, I can't remember the name, but there's a girl from Australia that came to play with her duo, the guys from Scotland. I can't remember their name, but I'm sure you know them. So it's a very international bluegrass festival. And yeah, the festival's going on great. More musicians come.
0: Folks will be keen to know that you posted at the end of that festival. You posted the American guest band playing their last song on their set, and you posted that on YouTube, or was it on Facebook? But anyway, they're on stage with this crowd. It looks hundreds, all singing along with them, and it sounded joyous.
1: Yeah. I mean, the audience is amazing. We always have like an ending song with all the bands on stage, so it looks really nice, and people loved it. And you know, and the Portuguese audience is amazing. I mean, I can't say that enough. They clap, they sing, they dance, they do everything, and the bands feel that, you know. So bands love to come and play in Portugal, and the whole village is completely turned to be like a bluegrass village. You know, we have workshops, we have decorations, we have side activities, side concerts other than the main stage. We have a concert in the church, on the bandstand. So there's a lot of things going on throughout the weekend, and it's really, really an amazing festival. So yeah, the festival is amazing, and you can tell that I feel that more and more Portuguese musicians that go to the festival want to learn how to play bluegrass music, because you know, bluegrass music is about community, it's about sharing, it's about, being with your friends. And you can feel that at this festival. So that's pretty much how the Seven Hills Pickers started, because this guy came with 22 years old, and he came and he loved the festival, and he said, yeah, let's start a band. Yeah, that's how we started, because of the festival.
0: Yeah, well, it's not the first band to start that way, and it's a brilliant way to do it, because you've got a whole wealth of people who are enjoying the music and thinking, this is a fun way to spend your time, I reckon. And
1: yeah, exactly.
0: What better way to start a band than have people that think that?
1: Yeah, I mean, you can see it in the village that people are just enjoying. Sometimes you have, you know, some guys jamming, and you look back and there's 200 people watching us, you know. That's amazing. We're in a country that they don't know what bluegrass music is, you know. I mean, they do now, but they didn't know before.
0: Yes. Excellent, excellent stuff. So that festival is coming up again?
1: Yeah, it'll be in September between 11 and 13. And the Seven Hills speakers are going to play there on the church stage, which we find it appropriate for a bluegrass instrumental band. And, yeah, we're really looking forward.
0: This is fantastic. I think your whole story is fantastic. And when we first spoke, you said that you had a difficulty playing a banjo
1: I'm still dealing with that. I have focal hand dystonia. I've been having focal hand dystonia for 15 years now, and the way I overcome it, the first 10 years, I switch fingers. So banjo play with the thumb, index, and middle. I played for 10 years, I played with thumb, middle, and ring finger. But I think focal hand dystonia is like, it's an evolving disease. And, my other fingers are affected. So I've been switching back and forth between the middle and the ring, or the ring and the index and the middle, or the middle and the ring finger, depending how my fingers are. But nowadays I'm taking Botox injections on my right arm to control the muscle movement. And I mean, it's hard. I'm not a professional musician, but I can fully understand, banjo players quitting playing the banjo because of this, because it's such an effort. You ended up like always doing the same exercises, not improving your ability to play. And so I fully understand why people stop playing their instruments when they have this. For me, it's like, I'm not a professional musician. I don't play banjo for a living. I just love the music. I love everything about bluegrass music. I mean, for me, it's my favorite style of music. It's really a passion. So I know that I'm not a perfect banjo player. I know that I make some mistakes sometimes, but it's live music anyway. So you just have to feel the passion, and people watching will understand. And like other musicians have told me that the clever thing when you do a mistake is doing it twice. So that's what I try to do.
0: Yes, my banjo playing friend Pete says that. That the Earl Scruggs used to say, that you make a mistake, you do it again, people think that's what you intended in the first place.
1: Yeah.
0: Fair enough. All right. So look, this is exciting news for me, and I'm glad to. When you started, when you told me that you were trying to get a festival going, I was thinking, wow, that's a tough one to call, and you did it. And you did it again, and you did it again. And so good for you. I take my hat off to you, my friend.
1: You're doing yeah, it. Thanks. Yeah, I mean, I try, eventually, I'm not sure when, but, all things have an end. But hopefully what I would love to have here in Portugal is a community, a bluegrass community that will go on, for the years to come, and I think with a couple of bands and maybe more will come, and the Bluegrass Festival. I mean, the Bluegrass Festival, everyone loves it. So the local organization, which it's called I'll say it in Portuguese, Recreios Desportivos da Trafaria, and they love the festival. The whole village embraced the festival as the village festival. And even the local institutions like the city hall and the parish council, they love the festival so much they want to have it for every year for years to come. So hopefully this will build up a community of bluegrass lovers and musicians that will keep going. And that's what I would love to happen, that could happen.
0: When you can get the background, the town, the local villages, the town behind it as well, that really makes a lot of things much easier.
1: Oh yeah, I mean, when I started working with the people of the organization, I told them this has to be a festival made by the people of the Trafaria to the people of Trafaria. So, and it is. I mean, we have a lot of volunteers. We have decoration people, you know, from the village, decorating the whole village. So the whole village is involved in at the festival. So it really makes this festival kind of unique, you know, because it's such a community thing that, you know, people love it.
0: Well, we'll from us here at Music from Foggy Hollow, we'll do whatever we can to help you along with it. I think it's...
1: Yeah, thank you so much. Yeah, I would just like to say that, you know, the Seven Hills Pickers, we've been playing for more or less a year now, and we recorded this album, you know, to have something to show everyone that we're around, and the album's going to be released this Saturday. I don't know when it's going to air, but June 27. So we have a concert, releasing album concert, and yeah, we're looking forward to it.
0: Good for you. June 27th. Look, well, why don't we go out with a song from this EP from the Seven Hills Pickers? What song should we go with?
1: Well, the single is New Camptown Races, but
0: that's not a trivial song. That one rollicks along. Good for you.
1: Yeah, that's a good song. Yeah, we like it.
0: Why don't we go out with that song?
1: Yeah, cool. Thank you,
0: Frank Wakefield. Here's from Portugal, the Seven Hills Pickers, and the New Campdown Races. Andre Dahl, thank you for being with us on Foggy Hollow today.
1: Yeah, thank you so much for having me, Mike. It was a pleasure. Really nice.

0: This is WNRV Narrows Harrisburg.
1: Has your life been interrupted by an unexpected expense? 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
4: Never been afraid of hard work.

That's Dalton Harper on Skyline Records in Hard, Hard Work, written by Rick Lang and Jack Shannon. Next, here's Benson from their album Double Dose. And Wayne wrote this. It's called Banjo Radio Bounce.

That's Benson from their album Double Dose on Mountain Home Records and Radio Banjo Radio Bounce. Now, everybody in bluegrass knows the talented vocalist and multi-instrumentalist Darryl Webb from his many successful outings with top acts like Lonesome River Band, Rhonda Vincent of The Rage, Michael Cleveland of Flamekeeper, and now Appalachian Roadshow. But do you know his sister, Becky Webb, who is likewise accomplished bluegrass artist who's worked alongside her brother and with her own groups as well? Well, Becky's signed to MC1 DKM label in Nashville, and she's got a new single called Harvest of My Heart being distributed by The Orchard to both bluegrass and country radio, written by Jim Rushing and recorded previously by the Osborne Brothers on their Some Things I Want to Say album in 1984. Well, for Becky's cut, she's given it a dark country roots vibe with Chevy Watson on guitar, her brother Darryl Webb on mandolin and electric guitar, and Joe Stevens on drums. Becky handles bass and lead vocals, and Darryl and Chevy sing in harmony. Here's Harvest of My Heart from Becky Webb. Brand new for her.

0: And that's Darryl Webb's sister, Becky Webb, and Harvest of My Heart, written by Jim Rushing.
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0: Next, here's Buddy Melton and his new single. It's called The 90 and the 9. And it's a new gospel single from Buddy Melton, written by Buddy. The song draws inspiration from the biblical parables of the lost sheep and the books of Luke and Matthew. In addition to Buddy, it features Aubrey Haney on the fiddle, Mylon Miller on harmony vocals, and Seth Taylor on banjo and mandolin. Here's Buddy Melton and the 90 and the 9.

That's Buddy Melton, 90 and the 9. Next is Daniel Crabtree, and dipping into this is our feature album with Daniel. It's called Walking by Faith on True Lonesome Records. From that album, here's The Train to Gloryland.

Daniel Crabtree on True Lonesome Records from the album Walking by Faith, his new album. It's called The Train to Glory Land. Now, Geary and John, they're I'm not sure why their CD is called Countrified Steak, but okay, I'm into that. I'm hungry. Here's from that album, here's I'm Just Too Lazy.

Yeah, that's my anthem, that one. Yeah, I should be singing the bluegrass all day, but I'm just too lazy. Geary and John from their album on Mountain Fever Records called Countrified Steak. Next, Hugh Moore, one of our feature albums today, What the Strings Remember, and on OMS Records. And here's Dallas Frazier wrote this. It's called Shoulder to Shoulder.

0: That's Hugh Moore from his new album, What the Strings Remember, on his own label, OMS Records, and Shoulder to Shoulder.
1: Did you know that according to German researchers, if women get 8 to 10 hours of sleep a night minimum, it significantly lowers the risk of high blood pressure, strokes, and heart attacks in men?

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That's Jason Davis, and Working Hard Ain't Hardly Working Anymore on Mountain Fever Records. Now, next is a segment courtesy of the folks at Renegade Films in Melbourne, and in particular Peter Bainhog, who's the executive producer of the show Rockwiz, that appeared on TV channel SBS here in Australia, and now is a regular on the Foxtel cable network. Foxtel has retained the core ingredients of the show: music trivia, audience contestants, live performances, and importantly, the unlikely closing duet. That's where they get two artists or bands from completely different musical worlds, and they give them a song to perform on the show that's about as far from their comfort zone as possible, and see what the musicians can make of it. You might love this, you might hate it. And I warn you, this is not bluegrass, but I'm thinking someone who does love bluegrass will probably enjoy this. We've got to thank the Rockwiz Orchestra as well, who do some backing, not much backing in this particular song, but some of them, they're required to do more than others. Anyway, here's Australian country stalwart Troy Cassidaly, along with banjo folk Americana artist Sal Kimber, she's on the banjo, and a song they've never recorded on their own, and they would never have recorded it on their own. Here's Bruce Springsteen's steamy "I'm on Fire."

Now that's Troy Cassidaly and Sal Kimber, because hearing two artists from completely different musical worlds meet in the middle, creating something that neither of them would have made on their own. That's fantastic, isn't it? Did you? Well, I liked that, and I hope you did too. How about letting me know what you thought? Should I keep looking for things like that? It's the send me an email. Let me know what you thought. FoggyHello@bluegrassaf.com. There is Kenny and Amanda Smith, and a song that means more to them than at first I thought, because Kenny has some family relationship with the Cherokees. The song "Tears of the Cherokees" was written by Dave, as Dave Summers was thinking about what it would be like for an ancient Cherokee to see into the future and look upon the dead trees and the sad state of things today in their majestic Appalachian mountain homeland. Here's Kenny and Amanda Smith and "Tears of the Cherokee."

Tears of the Cherokee from Kenny and Amanda Smith. Now here's Nick Dumas, and he's recording a Vince Gill song, and he's got Vince Gill to join him singing a duet on the song. Isn't that good? It sounds terrific. Have a listen. Here's Feels Like Love.

That's Nick Dimas on Skyline Records doing a duet with Vince Gill, who wrote that song. It's called Feels Like Love. Next here's Mylon Miller, and he's got an experiment in the music industry. Singles have an A side and a B side, and it used to mean back in the days of the vinyl singles, you'd have one song on one side and the other song on the other side, and the A side was supposed to be the important song, and the other one, the B side, was just a lesser song that they thought, well, we'll give it a try. Who knows? It might work. Well, in the days of digital music, makes no difference whether something's an A side or a B side. So Mylon's experimenting with having two A sides. Well, here's the second A side on this pairing. It's called New Songs and Old Guitars. He wrote it. It's on his own label, Melton and Miller Music.

0: Well, that's true. Nothing goes together like new songs and old guitars from Mylon Miller. New single from him. He wrote that. Now the Creakers, and from their debut EP, is the title track River Rat.
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0: The Creekers and the River Rat, the title track from their debut EP.
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North Mississippi Blues from Spring Creek 45, from their album called Spring Creek 45 on Common Loon Records. And that's just about all the time we have for another edition of Music from Foggy Hollow. I'm Mike Keir at Hawkesbury Radio in Sydney, Australia. I hope you've enjoyed today's musical journey. We travelled from the heart of bluegrass to Portugal, where the music's finding new friends and a new home. And we even took a little detour outside the bluegrass world with a rather special performance that caught my ear. If you enjoyed it, or if you thought I'd completely lost the plot, I'd genuinely love to hear from you. The email address is foggyhollow@bluegrassaf.com. Your comments, suggestions and requests are always welcome. Next week we'll do it again with another collection of great bluegrass, new releases, old favourites and no doubt some surprises along the way. Until then, wherever you are in the world, thanks for your company. Stay safe, look after one another, and I'll catch you next time here on Music from Foggy Hollow, where there's nothing too serious and it's all for fun.

That's where the show has to end for today. But we'll be back next Monday afternoon and again at midnight Saturday with more music from Foggy Hollow. But in the meantime, there's bluegrass round the clock here on WNRV The Ridge, serving the New River Valley for over 70 years. I'm Mike Keir in Sydney, Australia.

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4: 4th of July means the peak of U.S. cherry consumption. The question is, how do you enjoy cherries? The answer, according to USDA tart cherry curator Ben Gutierrez, depends on the type of cherry.
5: Two distinctive types of cherries that we cultivate. There are sweet cherries, which come from Europe, and there are tart cherries.

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2: Weather.
3: Mostly sunny skies for today with an afternoon high of 85, mainly clear 65 tonight. Tomorrow, mostly sunny, 85 to 90. And on Wednesday, sunny, hot, 90 degrees. Sunny, hot weather, low to mid-90s on Thursday into Friday. On Saturday, the 4th of July, mostly sunny skies, afternoon shower, thunderstorm, temperatures 85 to 90. I'm staff meteorologist Bill Jackman on the Virginia News Network.
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4: Here's Rick Grubbs with Redeeming the Time.
5: It was rumored recently that NASA was planning a top-secret mission to study the effect of weightlessness on cows. A group of Holsteins were to be rocketed into orbit around the Earth on the project, which was codenamed the Herd Shot Round the World. Well, fortunately, time management is not rocket science. 90% of good time management is simply a matter of proper planning and disciplined living. For the Christian, that simply means applying biblical principles to our daily schedules. While there are many specific techniques of time management, which can vary with an individual's circumstances, the basic requirements of effectiveness are universal: proper, God-directed planning, and disciplined living that allows us to carry out those plans. You may never make a shot heard round the world or see a herd shot round the world, but with proper planning and disciplined living, you can make a worldwide impact for the Lord by consistently redeeming the time.
4: Redeeming the Time from LifeChangingSeminars.com.
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0: 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Oh, yeah. 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
7: Farmers in Virginia who were impacted by the late spring frost may be eligible for federal relief. Governor Spansberger announced the approval of federal disaster assistance last week. A total of 104 localities in the state are listed in the disaster declaration zones. Farmers in those zones may be eligible to get emergency loan assistance, credit extensions, and other relief programs. The state says farmers have 8 months to apply for the aid. Virginia lottery winners will be able to remain anonymous thanks to a new law going into effect next month. As of July 1st, officials with the lottery will no longer publish the names of winners or second chance prize winners on its website. Instead, winners will be notified via email. I'm Katie Gray.
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10: Mostly clear, 65 tonight. Mostly sunny tomorrow, 85 to near 90. Mostly clear, mid-60s tomorrow night. And sunny, hot, 90 degrees Wednesday. Sunny and hot, low to mid-90s Thursday. Friday's outlook, sunny, hot, 90 degrees. 4th of July, Saturday, mostly sunny with afternoon thunderstorms, 85 to 90. I'm staff meteorologist Bill Jackwoman on the Virginia News Network.
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1: I'm Thomas Cage, VNN Sports. The Nationals won back-to-back games over the Orioles to earn a series win from Baltimore. Luis Garcia Jr. slugged a pair of homers and drove in five runs in a 6-4 victory. Kyle Bradish surrendered three earned runs on one hit and five walks over four innings for Baltimore, which has dropped four of its last five games. Washington visits Boston, and the O's host the White Sox tonight. The NHL draft is done. The Capitals took forward Oliver Svanto with the 18th overall pick. And VMI is adding a sponsor's logo to its basketball court. The Military College recently announced the addition of Estes Express Lines as the sponsor of Coston Court in Cameron Hall. The first-ever sponsorship builds on the relationship between VMI and the company's chief financial officer, Steve Hupp, who graduated from the school in 2016. Hupp's family has a long line of VMI graduates that include his two sons. Money from the partnership will be used to support VMI athletics. That's sports. I'm Thomas Cage with the Virginia News Network.
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2: Mostly clear, 65 tonight. Mostly sunny tomorrow, 85 to near 90. Mostly clear, mid-60s tomorrow night. And sunny, hot, 90 degrees Wednesday. Sunny and hot, low to mid-90s Thursday. Friday's outlook, sunny, hot, 90 degrees. 4th of July, Saturday, mostly sunny with afternoon thunderstorms, 85 to 90. I'm staff meteorologist Bill Jackwoman on the Virginia News Network.
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1: The news is brought to you by the Succo Community Credit Union in Narrows and Pembroke, and by Dairy Queen in Parrishburg and Rich Creek.
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4: Police are searching for a suspect linked to three separate robberies in the Lynchburg area. Authorities say two of the robberies happened within an hour of each other last Friday afternoon. Police say clerks at all three locations reported a male suspect armed with a gun. They say he took cash and left the store soon after. The suspect is being described as 5 foot tall, wearing all black with a face covering. No further details about the robberies have been released. Authorities are asking anyone with information to contact Lynchburg Police. Virginia colleges are exploring a faster path to a four-year degree. Rebecca Hughes with more.
5: State officials are joining a multi-state effort to create three-year bachelor degree programs, cutting a year off the traditional timeline. The goal is to lower costs and better match education with workforce needs. Scott Fleming with the State Council on Higher Education for Virginia tells the Virginia Mercury the initiative aims to create new pathways for students while maintaining a strong education. Officials say schools could begin proposing shorter degree programs by 2028, though changes may require approval depending on how they're structured. I'm Rebecca Hughes.
4: Officials with the Thomas Jefferson's Poplar Forest are launching a fundraising effort to support the historic landmark.
6: Organizers are trying to raise an extra $250,000 by the end of July. They say they've already raised that amount for their 2026 campaign. Poplar Forest was designed by Thomas Jefferson as his private retreat. Visitors to the grounds today can tour the restored villa and see how Jefferson lived, as well as learn about the nation's founding ideals and history. The nonprofit says donations also help fund preservation and maintenance, as well as educational programs. I'm Rose Sierra Rivera.
4: And I'm Katie Gray.
0: This is VNN, the Virginia News Network.
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7: Mostly clear, 65 tonight. Mostly sunny tomorrow, 85 to near 90. Mostly clear, mid-60s tomorrow night. And sunny, hot, 90 degrees Wednesday. Sunny and hot, low to mid-90s Thursday. Friday's outlook, sunny, hot, 90 degrees. 4th of July, Saturday, mostly sunny with afternoon thunderstorms, 85 to 90. I'm staff meteorologist Bill Jackwoman on the Virginia News Network.
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4: 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Mostly

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8: Mostly clear, 65 tonight. Mostly sunny tomorrow, 85 to near 90. Mostly clear, mid-60s tomorrow night, and sunny, hot, 90 degrees Wednesday. Sunny and hot, low to mid-90s Thursday. Friday's outlook, sunny, hot, 90 degrees. 4th of July, Saturday, mostly sunny with afternoon thunderstorms, 85 to 90. I'm staff meteorologist Bill Jackwoman on the Virginia News Network.
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4: So, who's going to do what? 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
3: WNRV Radio, the way radio was meant to be.